0: DJ Morton. She might be the one.
1: Here's what's cracking in the tea room with Tammy Mac at 520.
0: All right, what's cracking in the tea room? We've got an actor who's passed away, and you definitely know who it is, so we'll let you know in the tea room. Also, Texas Roadhouse makes a statement. We'll talk to you about that statement. And yesterday, I was supposed to get around to talking to you about something funny that had to do with Dolly Parton that we didn't mention the day that she died. So we'll get to that in the tea room today.
1: Voter registration is happening right now.
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1: All right, we are in the tea room, and the Ontario premier is a little upset at America's president.
2: This guy's a loser. He's going to be a loser, and simple as that. I think we start off with a surcharge. If it escalates, we have to use every tool in our toolbox. We aren't the only one that sends electricity down to the U.S. New Brunswick does, Quebec does, B.C. does, Manitoba does, just to name a few. So we need to get together, all together, and decide if we're going to put surcharges on the electricity. Watch how he does cartwheels and he shouts and screams when we put the surcharge on. Matter of fact, I can't wait. I cannot wait. Let's be clear. I don't like the guy. Simple. Well, I can go back and forth with Trump. You know, I'm just not going to take the bait. This guy's a loser. He's going to be a loser. And simple as that. We're going to fight with everything we have. And you know something? I have more courage, more brains in my baby toe than he has in his whole body. So there you go. I'm going to be reaching out to every single governor, every single senator, and every single congressperson. And when it comes to the midterms, I have a message to the Americans. Don't vote in a person that's going to kill your jobs.
1: Oh, well, that's a little, too little too late for that. Ontario Premier Doug Ford calling the United States President Donald Trump a loser while responding to the latest tariff threats. This was said on Monday. Today is Thursday.
3: Yeah.
1: And so now Ontario, or Canada rather, is talking about putting 50% tariffs on the United States. Canada is also talking about cutting off the electricity to the red states. Canada is also talking about taking away American contracts that they have, including the contracts of Starlink, which is Elon Musk.
3: Yeah, this is good. This is good. Taking them to task. You know, he's standing on business.
1: And what's sad about it is there are Americans saying, good for you, Canada.
3: It's crazy, right? We're not supposed to speak like that, but, you know.
1: Way to go, Canada. Way to go.
3: This all feels like the Twilight Zone, Tammy Mack.
1: Bizarro world indeed.
3: Yeah.
1: The Post, Texas Roadhouse has responded to this, what seemed to have been a fictional rumor,
3: right,
1: about 400,000 servers on a Facebook page that spit in black people's food.
3: Mm-hmm.
1: The Post, well, let me just read to you what Texas Roadhouse said.
3: Okay.
1: The Post alleging the targeting of diners and food tampering has been proven as an online hoax. Our third-party online forensics firm, as well as multiple credible online publications, have confirmed this is a baseless rumor. We love our communities, and we remain committed to providing the legendary food, legendary service you know to each and every guest we serve. That's coming from Texas Roadhouse.
3: Okay.
1: Yeah, that's all I got. Okay.
3: It's like, okay. I mean, what else would you expect it to say after something like this?
1: I mean, they're not going to say it was founded. I don't think they would. I don't think they would say that.
3: Yeah, they wouldn't say that. It's no way for us to know if it's, you know.
1: But I still,
3: not,
1: like,
3: but
1: when we talked about it originally, I was like, I don't think it's a black-white thing. I think it's, like, you make some people mad in the food industry, they going to get their get back.
3: Yeah.
1: That's what I was saying.
3: In certain places, it can be a black-white issue.
1: Where are there Texas Roadhouses in our area? You looked them up.
3: Yeah, it's one in Ontario and it's one in Corona.
1: Mm. Okay. All right. So, still reeling and grieving over the death of Dolly Parton. Dolly Parton has been connected to the hip hop community in certain ways. She was on the Queen Latifah show when Queen Latifah had a talk show. You remember Queen Latifah's talk show?
3: She had a talk show.
1: Queen Latifah had a nighttime talk show. Yeah. There's nothing the woman hasn't done. There's nothing that woman hasn't done. And, you know, her sample with Kenny Rogers, Islands in the Stream, was used by Maya and Praz for Ghetto Superstar. And I don't know if you all even thought about this or not, but there was a time when a hip hop rap group from Memphis, Tennessee, by the name of 3-6 and Mafia,
3: Triple Six Mafia,
1: won an Oscar.
3: Mm.
1: Well, did you know who their competition was?
3: No, I didn't know.
1: You did not know just, who their competition was?
3: I just thought it was, you know, a bunch of white folks at the Oscars.
1: You didn't know who their competition was?
4: No. Y'all are from Memphis. I'm from Nashville. And Leanne Morgan, the comedian, was here last night. But I would hate to talk about Tennessee and not mention the tragic loss of the queen. Yeah. Yesterday, we lost Dolly Parton.
5: Yes, please, Dolly Parton.
4: And we actually have a clip queued up we want to show the world. Y'all had a very interesting moment with Dolly, a big point of y'all's career. Let's show this to you.
6: And the Oscar goes to... It's hard out here for real.
1: Let me just say, 3-6 Mafia went against Dolly Parton.
3: Really?
1: When they won the Oscar. They beat out Dolly Parton.
3: Wow, didn't know that.
4: Yes. You know, my favorite part of that clip is that the only person that was almost as excited as y'all were was Dolly Parton.
5: Yes.
4: She was so excited for y'all. Did y'all ever hear from her after that?
5: We didn't hear from her till like a week later. She sent us a letter and she signed it and said, congratulations, and I'm glad somebody from Tennessee won the Oscar.
4: Oh.
5: Yeah.
1: Yeah, so 3-6 Mafia went up against Dolly Parton. Is that the original? Is that the original one right there? Is it the whole thing, or is it just their acceptance speech? Let me see.
7: I seem like an unusual choice for an Academy Award nominated song, but Chris also forgot Chitty Chitty Bang Bang and Bibbidi Bobbidi Boo. So tonight, one of these nominees joins the roll call of Best Original Song. From Crash in the Deep, music by Kathleen Bird York and Michael Becker, lyric by Kathleen Bird York. From Hustle and Flow, It's Hard Out Here for a Pimp, music and lyric by Jordan Houston, Cedric Coleman, and Paul Beauregard. From Transamerica, Traveling Through, music and lyric by Dolly Parton. And the Oscar goes to It's Hard Out Here.
1: That's crazy. I was so into 3-6 Mafia winning back then that I didn't even realize who they were winning against.
3: Yes.
1: I had no earthly idea, but Dolly Parton, full of class, sending them a letter, signing it, and saying, I'm so glad that someone from Tennessee won that Oscar.
3: That's amazing.
1: Yeah, amazing. We actually lost an actor to meningitis at the age of 52. You know him well, Samuel Monroe Jr. And if you're wondering exactly who that is, we know him from some of our best classic hood movies.
8: Hey, which one of y'all is Kane?
9: Who is this fool, man? Who wanna know?
8: A friend, homie.
9: Homie, I don't think you know me.
8: Hey, check this out. I'm Alina's cousin, partner. She don't like the way you've been dogging her, and I don't either.
9: We supposed to fight her up.
8: I think you need to watch who you're calling a partner.
9: Yeah, and I think you better watch her.
10: Shut up, man. Them pigs got what they deserve, homeboy.
8: Get...
11: Hey, I heard you robbed the bank.
10: Robbed no bank.
11: I heard your party was off the hook.
10: Yeah. You know why I didn't come? Your sister don't like you. She be tripping.
11: Nah, she cool, man.
10: They'll let you tell it. Yeah, Mr. UCLA.
11: Hey, you all right?
10: All right.
11: Hey, that AP is fat.
10: Hey, Coin Projects, I thought you knew. Get the Clippers. You must be one of the new ones. What's your name?
12: Evan.
10: How you doing, Evan? I'm Junior. I'm the one that's getting married tomorrow. So you got to be nice to me.
11: Ain't that chick from the first place?
10: Come on, yeah. Oh, yeah, that's her.
8: Hold up. This is my party. Respect the bitch.
1: So condolences and all of our prayers going out to the family of Samuel Monroe Jr. We lost the brother was in a lot of classic movies, man. A lot of classic movies. Originally wanted to start a music career.
3: Yeah.
1: So that's your Tea Room, everybody. I'm Tammy. It's still as good as you remember.
0: Here's some good old KJLH Gold.

0: It's crazy. Wild world out here. I don't think we're surprised by anything anymore. Donald Trump said he's also thinking about renaming the Atlantic and Pacific Ocean.
1: Right.
0: Who named the Atlantic and Pacific?

0: Pacific Oceans? Like, who named the oceans? Is that something that can be done? Like, that doesn't belong to America all on its own, right?
1: Tammy, a white man in power can do whatever he want to do, clearly. So he can rename the states. He can rename the oceans. He might rename some animals. We might not even be calling them cats and dogs no more.
0: Well, you know, then I think people shouldn't be mad at transgender.
1: Hey.
0: If that's the case.
1: Hey. Hey.
0: Let people identify how they identify, if that's what we gonna do.
1: No, you have to be a rich white man.
0: That's what we gonna
1: do that. If you're not a rich white man, you can't do what you wanna do.
0: Well, you've heard Risk It All. You've heard I Just Might. Now get ready to feel it live. 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That's all you really have to do. Right. So I wanted to talk about Martha Reeves for a minute because there was a lot of hype about Martha Reeves when it came to her national anthem.
1: I wouldn't say it was hype. It wasn't hype.
0: A lot of conversation. Is that better?
1: There you go.
0: Okay. A lot of conversation about Martha Reeves' rendition of the national anthem.
1: Uh-huh.
0: But I would like to say congratulations are in order because she says she did it because she had a single out. She needed to promote her music.
1: Okay. All right.
0: And many television stations had her on interviewing her.
1: Mm-hmm.
0: And she was like, I'm just here to promote my music. And she promoted it so well that she's now, I think, number 4 on the Billboard charts in the UK.
1: All right. Okay. Number 4
0: I think she went
1: UK?
0: From like 45 to 4.
1: All right.
0: That's that pretty big.
1: That's major.
0: From number 45 to 16, from 16 to number 4. And so I thought, well, you know what? We don't just dog Martha. Y'all just dogging Martha out. Martha Reeves is a legend. She's an icon.
1: Yeah.
0: She's Motown royalty.
1: Come on.
0: Let's hear a little bit of... So it was the remix that went number 4.
1: Okay.
0: Not the original. So I'm going to let y'all hear the original. Martha Reeves' latest single is called To Know You Is To Love You. So I'm going to give you a little bit of that so you can hear. I feel like y'all need to hear a little bit of Martha Reeves. Like the music. Sound a little bit like that Chris Brown, Leon Thomas, falling
1: like
0: a little bit.
1: It's a bluesy.
0: Yeah, it's not a little bluesy. Yeah, I'm okay. I'm digging it.

0: nice, Martha Reeves. Okay, I see why this number four.
1: It's probably
0: well, I don't think she's gonna sing it. Is she gonna sing it at all? Or did he just take her out of it?
1: That could be.
0: I'm on. Okay, there we go. Okay, she is singing. Okay. All right, come on, Martha.

0: You got the trumpets. You got the bass. Then you got the drums. You got a whole horn section. Listen to that. Okay. All right, Martha. Okay. I want to show you some love, Martha Reeves, because you are a Motown royalty and icon in the music industry.
1: Absolutely.
0: So if we're going to talk about your national anthem, we're going to add to it your new single. So y'all go out and get Martha's For To Know Me Is To Love Me.
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0: And I ain't even think about the next chick that he messed with. 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

0: catching on to the vibe.
1: Okay.
0: Really happy for Wale, man.
1: Love it. Love it for you. Love it for him. Love anybody who's succeeding. I saw a video today of Vic Mensa.
0: Yep.
1: And Chance the Rapper. Mm-hmm. Apparently they had beef with one another, or...
0: Yeah, both of them.
1: I don't know if you could really call it beef, but they had something going on with one another.
0: Yeah.
1: Some unspoken kind of challenges. And they got together, I don't know, under a tree.
0: Yeah.
1: Sat down and talked it out and recorded it all. And Chance the Rapper, like Vic Mensa said, that he was really upset that Chance the Rapper didn't let him open for him. And Chance the Rapper said, yeah, I'm trying to do my own thing, and I really didn't want, you know, I really didn't want you shining on my stuff.
0: And that makes sense.
1: And he, like, outright admitted to being jealous.
0: Yeah, it was a very powerful conversation.
1: I was like, this is a deep conversation.
0: Yeah. Because conflict resolution is something that men, black men, we have a problem with. You know, you disrespect me or something happens, we always go to violence. And it's like, we have to get outside of that. Be able to sit down and talk through it and figure it out. And it was very powerful to see them brothers be able to sit down and...
1: I loved it because it was the opposite of what I saw in an interview with Big Boi and The Game. And The Game was saying that he had been trying to reach out to Kendrick Lamar.
0: That's a different situation.
1: And I understand it's a different situation. But what I'm saying is, he said he was trying to reach out to Kendrick Lamar. And Big Boi was like, well, why? Why? Because if I was Kendrick, I wouldn't want to reach out to you either, you know. But he was like, I want to talk. I want to talk about what happened. I want to talk about what's going on. So for me, I'm just saying the opposition of those two, like the those that are older saying, nah, I ain't got time for the conflict resolution. And then these younger guys going, yeah, let's talk it out.
0: I think that's a misinterpretation. It's not the other guy saying they don't have time for it. It's you can't create all this drama. You can't be out here sneak dissing people and creating drama and doing all kind of weird stuff and then say, hey, I want to talk. Bro, I don't want to talk to you. You already messed that up. So it's not about no conflict resolution. It's about, if you talk about being a man, you got to do that first. You can't make a mess of things and then say, hey, let's be men. Let's figure it out. It don't work like that.
1: Well, you just said that y'all don't know how to do conflict resolution.
0: We don't know how to do conflict resolution, right? But it's like, you can't start
1: talking
0: the problem.
1: The...
0: You can't start the fire and then stand on the side of it and complain about the fire. It's like...
1: Right, but if I want to put the fire out and it requires me to talk to you...
0: It has to be
1: genuine. Even

0: even if there's no resolution, right?
1: If
0: just the two of us can talk about what those things are.
1: Right.
0: And it doesn't have to be public. I'm not suggesting it be public like Vince and Chance the Rapper.
1: Right.
0: Even if you walk away going, all right, cool. You got your side, I got my side, but I'm still not good with you. So now you know where I stand, bro.
1: I already know you stand. You've already shown me where you stood. Your actions have shown me where you stood. I don't need to sit and talk to you. I don't have to have a conversation with you right now.
0: Well, I don't know what I don't know what their issue is. I was just thinking, you know, that there's, you know, people can talk about it. That's all I was thinking.
1: Oh, absolutely. But it's got to be genuine.
0: I thought that maybe people could talk about it.
1: You can't slap me and then be like, hey, let's talk about me slapping you. No, you got to respect my reaction. So it's got to be genuine.
0: But can I tell you why I slapped you?
1: You can tell me why.
0: That's what I'm talking about.
1: But if I don't want to hear why, you can't be mad at me. You can't tell me pick the phone up or else. It don't work like that.
0: No. I'm not suggesting that. I did hear in the interview that, you know, because Big Boy was standing by Kendrick Lamar.
1: It's got to be a genuine approach, right?
0: Basically saying, no, you know, you started it and blah, blah, blah, blah, blah. I don't know how genuine the game is or not. I just know
1: either.
0: That for a long time he's been asking to talk to Kendrick Lamar. And I get it. Look, I understand he's been asking to talk to Kendrick Lamar for a little bit now. But I get it if you don't want to talk to somebody because what's done is done.
1: He just on the wrong side of history.
0: I get it. If what's done is done. And then he friends with Drake. He tight with Drake and all of that stuff. So then there's that whole thing. It seems very complicated, to say the least.
1: Yeah, and we love Game and Kendrick.
0: It all seems very convoluted.
1: Yeah, man.
0: I just hope that, you know, the City Boys rise up and become one again. I don't know. I don't know.
1: The City Boys rise up.
0: Become one again. I don't know. KJLH,
1: yeah, bless them brothers.
0: KJLH, hi.
2: Hi, I was just calling because I'm just really tired of hearing all the black on black beef going on with just the Stephen A thing and the music thing and Jay-Z. It just seemed like it's a lot. It seemed like it's just us doing it. Unless it's just only us doing it out in public. I just wish they could just kind of get together and settle things in private and just not making it seem like it's just all us beefing and mad about stuff. And these guys, God bless them with certain talents, and they fighting and drinking on TV. And it seemed like it's a lot. And I'm just kind of tired of it. So,
0: well, that's
2: I'm glad
0: why
2: you
0: I was talking about the Vic Mensa and the Chance the Rapper, because, you know, they had some unresolved issues that they sat under a tree and resolved. And I thought that was nice of them to both resolve those issues honestly.
1: Absolutely.
0: Because it is a difference. Powerful. It is a difference when you have unresolved issues and you go to one another and you want to resolve those issues. But if you're not committed to being 100% honest about what the issue is, there's really no need in having the conversation.
1: Yes,
0: you know,
1: saying.
0: There's really
1: nothing. Genuine.
0: I've had issues with friends, and I go, you know, we go together to talk, and then, you know, if we can't be honest about it, what's the point, right?
1: Yes.
0: So it was just nice that Vic and Chance the Rapper were honest about it, because for Chance the Rapper to be like, I gotta admit, I was jealous.
1: Yeah,
0: it's crazy.
2: And
1: they're two completely different men than who they were when they were beefing.
2: Yeah, and I don't know those guys, you know, their music really, but I'm just saying, just coming up from an era with Biggie Smalls and Tupac, it just seemed like we lost so many.
0: But you know, they should have sat under a tree and talked about it, like Chance and Vic.
2: But what was really their tree might have solved the problem.
1: But I will say, as black men, we do need conflict resolution. We should be able to
0: talk
1: to
0: each other.
2: We do need conflict resolution. And everybody needs to humble themselves and be able to have
0: conflict resolution. And that's the problem. And it's hard to humble yourself.
1: It is, but don't create drama and then try to play victim. You can't do that.
2: But sometimes the drama, you just can't turn back. They can't seem to turn back from, because it seems like they glorify this gangsterism stuff, and it ain't nothing to it. It's crazy.
0: Okay.
2: The gangsterism and trying to be the tough guy and no snitching and none of this and that, blah, blah, and people are getting killed, senselessly dying behind this stuff.
0: All right.
2: And it's just crazy. All this going on, even with Clarissa, she, you know, when they talking about Layla Ali, and it's just like, wow, it's just, it's
0: yeah, I thought that was weird.

0: That
1: was such a weird beef to
0: it's
1: me.
0: Crazy.
2: I mean, she's a boxer. It's so competitive. Ali was a big boxer.
1: But it got a little ugly.
0: It's crazy.
1: It got ugly.
0: We just need to figure out how black folks, we could just kind of settle the beefs and talk about the beefs at the picnic. And,
1: for sure.
0: You know, if we got to do a fade at the picnic, we do a fable. Nobody else needs to know about it.
1: Thank you so much. Appreciate that.
0: All right. Y'all have a good one. Okay.
1: Yeah. Well, maybe men can figure it out at the Men's Summit, the Men's Empowerment Summit, conflict resolution.
2: Yeah, they have a breakout session
1: September 12th. I'm sure they do.
2: Okay, let's do it.
1: September 12th, 9 to 3, completely free. Cal State Dominguez Hills this year. Going to elevate that mindset, manhood, and mission. So join us for real talk and real growth at this year's Men's Empowerment Summit. For all the details, you can visit KJLHradio.com. The caller said that we seem to be the only race to do this. I want to talk about that real quick. I think one of the reasons we seem to be the only race that does it is because how many of y'all follow other races? You know, take a look at your Instagram, your TikTok, your Facebook. I mean, the algorithm gives you more of what you have. So if you don't follow a lot of other races, you wouldn't know what they're doing and how they're moving on their social media platforms, right? And I follow this woman who happens to be white. She's a relationship guru, and she talks a lot about relationships and how men do the wrong thing, like what black women talk about. That's what she be talking about too. Mm-hmm. So it's not, I don't think it's just black people who have beef. I don't think it's black people who have issues with relationships. I just think we don't follow enough other ethnicities to see what they're doing on their platforms. And then another thing is a lot of black people are making money on social media platforms, talking about relationships, talking about beefs and creating drama. They're making money doing this. And so it becomes a thing because you can monetize it and you can have a whole income and lifestyle based off of the conversations that you have and the relationships that you do or don't have. Krishan Rock was talking about how much money she and Blueface made off of the stream. And she's like, when we argue and when we fight, we make more money. When we're cool with one another, we don't make that much.
2: Yeah,
1: so,
2: streaming is a lot of money in streaming.
1: Yeah. I was just saying that to put it out. Like, I don't know that it's only black people. It's just that we only follow black people. So we get more of what we follow. So I think it's more of that than anything else. Okay.
2: That could be it.
1: Men's Empowerment Summit. Conflict resolution for the men. KJLHradio.com for details.
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0: 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Hey, I had a few things to say before I got out of here. Have you been involved in an accident as a pedestrian, a cyclist, on your scooter? 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
1: Ooh, serious accident.
0: She can handle that right away. Over 35 years of experience recovering for the community. If there's no recovery, there's no fee. 310-207-9009. She's the name and the voice that you trust.
1: Yes, indeed.
0: Good old Home of Malayam. Good old Home of Malayam. That's it. That's all for us tonight. Shouts out to Greg Johnson. Thank you for listening in, Brother Greg. I appreciate the love. I appreciate the love. Always tuning in, dropping jewels in my text messages. I love it. Thank you so much. If you want to follow me, you can follow me at The Tammy Mack Show. T-A-M-M-I-M-A-C. Okay. The Tammy Mack Show. Follow you, Emmett?
1: Follow me at E-M-C-G-E-E-E. You talk to me, I talk back to you.
0: You'll talk back?
1: You got to talk nice, though.
0: Oh.
1: Yeah.
0: Okay. I think the people going to talk nice to you.
1: All right.
0: Men's Empowerment Summit happening Saturday, September 12th, 9 to 3. Absolutely free at Cal State Dominguez Hills. So make sure, ladies, you make it a day date with your man and get them out there to get checked up and checked out.
1: And after, take them out to eat or something. Don't make the whole date just the empowerment.
0: Oh, that's okay? Good.
1: Yeah, take them to get something to eat or something.
0: Well, they have free breakfast, so you can take them there in the morning and get that free breakfast.
1: Trust me, that little free breakfast ain't going to, it's going to hurt him a little bit, but it ain't going to do much.
0: Not no grown man.
1: Yeah, that little breakfast ain't
0: by
1: nothing.
0: Noon, he going to be ready for something else.
1: Yeah, playing that little breakfast, but bless their heart.
0: KJLH, hi.
2: Hi, Tammy Mack and Emmett. How are you?
0: We're good.
2: This is Sticky Kisses. I was just calling to say I love you.
0: Oh.
2: Like, I get excited when I hear your show.
0: Yay.
2: Your
0: well, I was going to say, you got the last word today. And what a last word. Thank you, Sticky Kisses.
2: I wanted to catch you guys before you left. Y'all have a good evening.

0: stay hydrated.
1: You got that right. Stay hydrated. Any shout outs, Emmett?
2: No, no shout. Shout out to Sticky Kisses. I'm scared of you, your name, everything you got going on.
1: Have you had some of her Sticky Kisses?
2: I ain't had none. I don't want none. No, man.
1: You a single man. You might want
2: to. I am. I'm about to go read my Bible. I don't need no problem.
1: Until tomorrow, everybody, it's a blessing to be in your heart. Bye, y'all.
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9: What up, everybody? Yours truly, J. Anthony Brown. The Pan-African Film Festival is bringing yours truly, J. Anthony Brown, to the Miracle Theater, September the 12th in Los Angeles, California. The Pan-African Film Festival is bringing me to the Miracle Theater, September the 12th. You need to get your tickets and be there. Well, where you gonna be? I'm gonna be at the Miracle Theater. Who brought you there? The Pan-African Film Festival. Well, what day is it? It's September the 12th. J. Anthony Brown, Courtney Black, music by DJ Count, brought to you by what? The Pan-African Film Festival. Now you got it. So it goes down when? September the 12th. Pan-African Film Festival. Yours truly, J. Anthony Brown, Courtney Black, music by DJ Count. You need to be there. Why? I got songs. I got wine. got peanuts, I got hot sauce, and I got jokes. I am funny. Now, I know you have seen a lot of comedians in the Miracle Theater, but you ain't seen me. Watch out there now.
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0: 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I'm thinking Kirk Franklin since day one has always been on the edge, right? I mean, they've always said since day one, this brother's going to hell, right? When this song came out, the church was so mad. They're like, oh no, we ain't gonna be doing that in the church. Kirk Franklin, they're still saying Kirk Franklin is going to hell, right? All right, what's happening, y'all? It's Kevin Nash checking in on this Thursday night. Talk about a hot, hot day it was today. When I left the house this evening, right, it was like 83 degrees in my house. Got in my garage, it was 91 degrees. I'm like, this is ridiculous, right? But, hey, thank God we're alive, right? I'm right by your side until 12 o'clock midnight tonight. Got some great, great music all night. Appreciate your company, too. Look forward to it every night, Monday through Friday, 7 p.m. until midnight. And coming up at 9 o'clock, yep, we're going to be slowing it down, taking your requests and dedications, all your beautiful love messages. That's right. Giving you the opportunity to call in tonight to let your heart speak beginning at 9 o'clock. You do not want to miss that. So if you do have a significant other in your life, and that significant other could be your child, could be your mom, could be a mentor, best friend, let them know tonight how much you love them, how much you need them, how much you want them, how much you appreciate them tonight beginning at 9 o'clock. All right, when I come back, Chris Brown, music from The Weeknd, Eric Bellinger, Tims, and more. It's all next right here on KJLH.
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0: standing ovation, a great big round of applause. Love it like I do, Dietrich Patton. 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All right, fellas, get ready. September 12th, it's on its way. September 12th is a very significant day. It is the KJLH Men's Empowerment Summit going down in Cal State Dominguez Hills. 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All right, Chaka Khan is coming up next. Robin Thicke by request. The newest one from Beyonce talking about that morning dew. I know what you're talking about, Beyonce. Eyes grown. I get it. It's all coming up next right here on KJLH.
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Nice, nice. All right, don't forget, coming up at 9 o'clock, yep, we're going to be slowing it down, taking your requests and dedications and all your beautiful love messages. Keep this number handy. 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

0: The 2026 midterms are coming up on November 3rd. 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
3: 0.3 KJLH. Kensworth, what happened, man?
5: I was just driving down Manchester going towards the 405, and somebody just made an unprotected left-hand turn, and I couldn't stop, and I happened to run into them. 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
3: And you called Homer Malayam.
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5: 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Homer was constantly in touch with me, Homer and her team. I saw that check last Friday, Tammy.
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5: 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Well, this is great.
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2: 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You have to find out what happens next. Then it's over. The universe seems bigger. You feel different. You feel like you have no idea where you are. Audible. 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

especially when it comes to when the sun goes down, right? Lights go out, wild thoughts, here they go. All right, you tuned to Radio Free, 102.3 KJLH. It's Kevin Nash. Y'all get ready. We're 19 minutes away from kicking off After Dark. That's where we'll take your requests and dedications and give you the opportunity to call in tonight to let your heart speak to your significant other. If you've gone all day and you haven't said anything sweet to the person you think about all the time, the person you love so much, the person who holds your heart, the one that belongs to you, that was designed just for you, come on now, get it into me tonight. So when you call me at 310-330-5554, I'm going to record that very special, loving, beautiful message and then play you back on the radio. All right. 19 minutes away. I'll see you tonight.

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1: You know, I can't speak for all girls, but we just be mad that you didn't leave us alone. You keep leave me alone. If I'm not the one, ghost me.

0: Radio Free 102.3 KJLH. It's time to love in. It's time to get close as much as we can. I know the temperature is still up there, 77 degrees still in LA. I can imagine what it is in the valley to be in the 80s and 90s still this time of night. But like I said, let's get as close as we can. If you got AC, oh, no problem. Get real close. Get that AC on 65. You'll be all right. But it is about that time to take your requests and dedications and also give you the opportunity to call in tonight at 310-330-5554. 310 is the area code. 330-KJLH. When you call me, I'm going to record a very special, loving, sweet message from you going out to the person who holds your heart. Let your heart speak. Going to play you back on the radio. And right after that, play a beautiful love song to seal the deal. So if you have someone who's super significant in your life, could be a best friend, could be a neighbor, could be your children, could be your parents, could be your man, could be your woman. If that person is significant, call in tonight and let it be known, okay? All right. We'll come back. Your requests, your dedications, your love messages. Let your heart speak. It's After Dark right here on KJLH. Phone bank is packed out already. Here we go.
1: 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Fred Hammond. Jacalyn Carr, Avery Sunshine, and more. 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

0: Hi, good evening. Wow. I never made it on KJLH.
1: Never? Your first time?
0: Yes. Wow. That's crazy.
1: Welcome to After Dark. What's your name?
0: My name is Keisha.
1: Keisha. All right. My name is Kevin. What can I do for you tonight?
0: Kevin, so I would like to hear Joe. I don't even care what song it is, but since we just had the past verses, I just feel like I'm on my way home and I want to hear Joe tonight. And I don't even get you guys in an IE, so I would like to hear Joe.
1: You got to download the KJLH mobile app. You can catch us anywhere, everywhere.
0: Oh, okay.
1: Yeah, just download
0: the app.
1: I'm going
0: to have to check that out.
1: Yeah.
0: Am I going to hear you, though?
1: Of course you're going to hear me. Yeah, of course.
0: Oh, okay. Okay, yeah. It's live because I was confused.
1: Oh, no, baby. I'm here. Yeah, every night, 7 to midnight, Monday through Friday. Hey, so who won that versus?
0: Mm-hmm. Oh, I would say Joe.
1: Easily, hands down. Joe ripped it up, man. Joe, incredible. I mean, his voice is still silky smooth. You know, the band was incredible.
0: My gosh, yes, and he sounds just like his album.
1: Exactly, exactly.
0: Love Donnell, don't get me wrong. I got to give Donnell his flowers, but, you know, Joe is just the man.
1: Yeah.
0: You can't never go wrong.
1: You're right. So you don't want to say anything to anybody? You got a man in your life?
0: Yeah, I do. My husband, Kareem.
1: Okay, well, this is what it's all about. You better say something to Kareem. Come on.
0: Well, you know, he knows that I love him, and he's my home. So I just want to give my husband a shout-out. He's a Leo. His birthday was last week, and we celebrated in Vegas with some friends. So we had a very good time, and I hope he enjoys the rest of his month as we close it out this weekend.
1: Well, it's all good. All right. Well, I got some Joe for you right now. Turn it up. Here we go.
0: All right. Thank you.
1: All right. You're welcome. Bye-bye.
0: Bye-bye.

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0: Oh, thank you, baby. I so appreciate the love. I do. From my heart.
1: And I'm going to keep praying for you in the name of Jesus. That God will protect you and watch your back.
0: Thank you,
1: in the name of Jesus.
0: In the name of Jesus. Thank you, my love. Appreciate that. Okay. All right, love.
1: Okay, Kevin. Okay. And don't forget me about, you know what I'm talking about, when you're doing things and helping.
0: Mm-hmm. I won't forget.
1: You got that number?
0: I got it.
1: Kevin, don't you forget now.
0: Okay.
1: And I'm going to bring some stuff over there to the staff, you and the staff.
0: I'm looking forward to that. All right, my love.
1: Okay.
0: You stay sweet.
1: Be blessed.
0: You too,
1: babe. All right. I love you.
0: Love you too.
1: Bye-bye.
0: Bye-bye.

0: 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That's right, slow jams, back to back, back to back. This is truly my element. I could do this all day. Love, love, slow jams, and ultimate love songs. Just my thing, y'all. I'm telling you. You guys are putting some great songs on my list tonight, too. Appreciate that. Keep it coming. Heading into hour number two. We do it for 2 hours, the 9 o'clock hour and the 10 o'clock hour. And my name is Kevin Nash. I'm standing by, taking your requests and dedications at 310-330-5554. 310-330-KJLH. And if you're listening outside of California, and of course via the KJLH mobile app, it's free to download. Use that area code to get through, okay? All right, cool. So when you call, I'm going to record a very special loving message and then play you back on the radio. You know how we do it. All right, let's take a brief break. We're coming back. Hour number two is up next. It's After Dark on KJLH.
1: Every song tells a

0: post office.
1: What's going on, people? It's Tammy Mack. And my girl Tracy got in a car accident the other day. Tracy, what happened? Y'all already know. Tracy, tell them what happened, girl.
2: Girl, I was on that 110 freeway at Martin Luther King Boulevard.

0: car.
1: Mm-hmm. Okay.
0: And bam, somebody hit me from the back.
1: Oh, Lord.
0: Man, I sat in that car, and just as I was sitting there, your commercial came on. Mm-hmm. As soon as I thought about it and I heard that commercial, you know there's only one person that I would trust with this situation.
1: Homa Malaya.
0: Man, Miss Homa looked out for me, her and her staff. Her settlement that she got for me put me in front of my bills.
1: Girl, I ain't never been in front of them.
0: In front of them.
1: I don't even know what the view looked like in front of them.
0: In front of them.
1: Oh, Lord, in front of them. Well, if you want to be laughing instead of crying like Tracy and in front of your bills, not behind, I suggest you call Homa Malaya if you've been in an automobile accident. 310-207-9009. 310-207-9009. The law offices of Homa Malaya. She is the name and voice you can
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1: Run.
0: An inmate in the Twin Towers Correctional. 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To refuse this free call, hang up or press 1. This telephone call may be monitored or recorded. The use of special calling features is not permitted during this call. To consent to the monitoring or recording of this call, please press 1 after the tone. Thank you for using GTL.
2: Hello? Hey, who's this?
1: Hey, this is Delvon Terry, man. I'm calling. This is I'm listening to your show right now. I'm in Twin Towers right now, locked up in jail. Listening to you on the radio, Kevin Nash. I appreciate what you do for us. I just want to say, hey, tell my girl that I love her. I know we had a bad day today. Her name is Chastity Nunez, and we had a bad day today. Just want to tell her I love her. I apologize for arguing with her, and I just want to play a song, if you don't mind.
2: I got you covered, my brother. So, how are you listening, man? You guys have radios up there, or is it online?
1: I got a radio, a little small radio. Oh. So I get to, I make sure I listen to you every night, bro. I try to get through one time, but that didn't work when I had the old number. So I'm like, let me call. I'm like, Kevin Nash, man. I just heard you right now talking to a lady about cleaning and stuff. So I'm like, let me try, man. Let me try, see if I can get through.
2: Oh,
1: and hope my girl. My girl is T too. Chastity Nunez. I just want to tell her, I love you. And I apologize as a man, getting into it with you. Apologize, we get mad, we say things. But hey, we made it through the storm for the last 8 years. Hopefully, we can make it for another 8 years. But the song, if you don't mind, I'm trying to play. This is my boy Genuine.
0: This call is being recorded.
1: And what's his name again? No, Jacquees. My bad. Kevin Nash, Jacquees. Keep Your Legs Up with Trey Songz.
2: It's called Keep Your Legs Up?
1: Yeah, with Trey Songz.
2: Let me see if I have that, man. Keep Your Legs Up.
1: If you can't play that, Kevin, then just play Chris Brown Obvious for me.
2: Okay, cool. I got Obvious, man. But Legs Up, I got to see if I can find out with that. Keep Your Legs Up.
1: There's Trey Songz and Jacquees.
2: All right, man. I'm going to look for that right now, my brother.
1: Hey,
2: man.
1: I'm going to call every time from now on, man.
2: Hey, man.
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2: You're welcome to do that,
1: man.
2: I love you too, man.
1: Everybody up here, that's it, up here in California, Twin Towers, 252, man. We love you, man, and we appreciate you, man.
2: Oh, man.
1: And keep it real, man, and we appreciate you, man. God bless you, bro.
2: Hey, man, I'm praying for y'all, man. Stay encouraged, my man. Stay encouraged, man, and God bless you too, man. Hoping that God will keep his hand of protection upon you guys in there, okay, my man?
1: All right, brother. You have a good night, brother.
2: You too, my brother. Y'all hang in there, right? Here we go.
1: All right.
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Free 102.3 KJLH, hour number two of After Dark. This time of night is just best just to unwind, right? Slow things down. Life is moving so fast. But I'm glad we have a thing called nighttime and After Dark where we could just kind of pretend like it's slowing down. I know. All right, my name is Kevin Nash. I'm still taking your requests and dedications, all your love messages. Get it to me right away. Time is winding down. 310-330-5554. 310-330-KJLH. We're coming back to more. Don't move. Your requests, your dedications, your love messages. Hour number two of After Dark.

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0: How you doing, Ganay? 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
1: Sure, I got you.
0: For a special woman of their name, Vanessa, or whatever, whichever song, or like special, maybe a nice one. 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
1: All right, what's your lady's name?
0: Vanessa.
1: Oh, Vanessa. 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
0: My name is Daniel.
1: How do you say that name?
0: Daniel.
1: Okay. Say it again.
0: Daniel.
1: Okay. So what do you want to say to Vanessa?
0: That I love her with all my heart.

0: Hour number two of After Dark on Radio Free 102.3 KJLH. It is warm outside. Expect the low tonight in LA to be around 75 degrees. Can you believe that? That means it's going to be hot in your house and around your house for a long time. A fan just won't do, right? I know, I know. All right, try my best to keep it as cool as possible for you. We got a few minutes left. We're going to take it up until 11 o'clock with these slow jams and ultimate love songs. Your requests and dedications. 310-330-5554. That's the number, 310-330-KJLH to use. If you want to say something sweet to the person you love the most, I got you covered. I'm going to record that message and play you back in the short time that we have left tonight. All right, so get it to me right away. Let's take a brief break. We'll come back to all of that and more. It's all next, After Dark, right here on KJLH.
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0: 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You enjoying this great music tonight on this warm Thursday night? Goodness gracious. All my late night workers, make sure you stay hydrated and get into a cool space if you can. All my late night workers at LAX, hello. All the bus drivers there, the attendants that are there too, hello. Thank you so much for tuning in to Radio Free KJLH. My name is Kevin Nash. We'll come back to more. Don't move. Keep it locked. Of course, you know it's the best station on the planet. 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
4: Don't tell me that. 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
1: 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What happened?
4: I was in a car accident. The young lady ran into me, hopped out of the car, acting crazy. Didn't react to her. 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First thing she asked was, are you okay? 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The young lady made some statements that wasn't necessarily true. And home on Malayam team proved her wrong. They went an extra mile for me, and I was the happiest person on earth. 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They are absolutely real. And Homa is a real person. Hardworking people. Love them.
1: Talk about the check.
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Yeah, baby, tonight. Sorry, my time is up, y'all. Gotta go for now. Thank you so very kindly for tuning in every night, Monday through Friday, 7 p.m. until midnight. I'm so grateful and thankful to the Most High God for our relationship, for me.

Jackson. So appreciate that. And looking forward to your company every night. Yes, I do. Hey, listen, please keep my name on your prayer list. I need your prayers. And I want you to know that I'm always praying for you. Okay? I appreciate you so very much. 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Mr. Hugh Fuller is coming up next at 12 o'clock midnight. And I guess I'll see you when I look at you. Good night, everybody. 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
2: 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From South

She was a finalist on season 23 of American Idol. Her name is Gabby Simone, dropping a brand new song for you, Safe, the title of that track. Good morning. It's Friday and it is here. Yes, the weekend soon come. Right around.

0: around the corner. Weather-wise, the KGLH Weather Desk says expect more heat today. 90s temperatures for the most part expected across the Southland, cooling down a little bit over the weekend into the 80s. Do try your best to stay cool and be sure to stay well hydrated, okay? Hugh Fuller, your late-night early morning host. 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All right, Tiana Taylor up ahead, Shaggy, by request. 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
2: 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I've been waiting to tell you this. You are more than a man could ever want. 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

0: brand new and fresh from Chrisette Michelle, Flower Mama. Queen B, Beyonce is up next with a surprise release, Morning Dew Dunk. That's the lead single and a countdown to the 20th anniversary of her sophomore album, Birthday. I'm going to play that next by request. Ella May with her new single, 100. Oh, and I have a request for a classic from Gwen McCrae. 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

0: 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Happy Friday. Hugh Fuller close by your side. Nigeria's Thames is up next by request. I got a new one for you from Selena Graves. And I have a request for a classic from Donny Hathaway and Roberta Flack. We will begin the Friday morning inspiration and worship at 3 o'clock. 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

0: 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Thank y'all so much for coming out.
1: Yeah, Alan with I'm in Love. Good morning, Hugh Fuller with your morning inspiration and worship on Radio Free 102.3 KJLH. Your Friday is going to be another scorcher with mostly 90s temperatures expected over the Southland today. It is going to be hot. Please make sure everyone stays well hydrated, okay? Kirk Franklin is up next.
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0: Jonathan McReynolds with Grace. Top of the morning to you. A good Friday morning. 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Darren J. Ross and Antoinette Harris up ahead with more morning inspiration and worship. And the front page with Darren Star Tucker begins at 4:30 this morning. And please join me Saturday afternoon, 1 to 4 right here for Worldwide Hits. 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
3: To me, we are the most beautiful creatures in the whole world, black people. I mean, and I mean that in every sense, outside and inside. And to me, we have a culture that is surpassed by no other civilization, but we don't know anything about it. So again, I think I've said this before in this same interview, I think at some time before, my job is to somehow make them curious enough or persuade them by hook or crook to get more aware of themselves and where they came from and what they are into and what is already there, and just to bring it out. This is what compels me to compel them.
4: Well, good morning and welcome to The Front Page. I'm Dara Starr Tucker, and this is your morning meditation. Knowing who you are is one of the greatest forms of freedom a person can possess. It's difficult to convince someone that they are inferior once they've developed a deep understanding of where they come from. It's difficult to erase someone's confidence when they know their history is larger than the stereotypes that they've inherited. That kind of knowledge can serve as an anchor. It steadies you when the world is trying to tell you a different story. Nina Simone understood that better than most. She believed black people possessed an extraordinary beauty, not simply in appearance, but in culture, resilience, creativity, and spirit. Yet she also understood that too many of us have been separated from that inheritance. You can't fully appreciate a legacy that you've never been taught. If generations grow up learning more about the accomplishments of others than they do about their own ancestors, it's easy to mistake absence in the classroom for absence in history. The truth is that Black history has never been confined to a single month or a handful of familiar names. It's carried in music that reshaped the entire world. It's found in inventions, literature, scientific discoveries, philosophy, architecture, agriculture, and political movements that expanded democracy itself. It's present in family traditions passed from grandparents to grandchildren, in recipes that survived oceans, in churches that became organizing centers, in neighborhoods where people built businesses and communities despite every obstacle placed before them. When Nina Simone said that she wanted to make people curious, she was describing something far more powerful than entertainment. Curiosity opens doors that shame never can. A curious person asks questions. They read. They listen. They begin connecting the dots between their own life and the generations that came before them. Before long, pride grows naturally because it's rooted in understanding instead of slogans. And that kind of curiosity does not belong only to Black history. Every one of us benefits from learning more about the people who came before us, the struggles they endured, and the gifts that they passed along. We become wiser when we understand that we did not arrive here alone. Our lives are part of a much longer story. So today, feed your curiosity. Pick up a book. Ask an elder about your family. Listen to music with fresh ears. Learn the story behind a neighborhood, a tradition, or a name that you've heard your whole life. Every time you uncover another piece of your history, you gain another piece of yourself. And the more clearly that you understand where you've come from, the more confidently that you'll walk toward where you're going. And that is your morning meditation for this Friday, this Freedom Friday, the 28th of August, 2026. Your headlines are on the way in a few short minutes. America's national debt has topped $40 trillion as economists warn the milestone could raise borrowing costs. We're back in a moment with your headlines, followed by the Black Culture Historian of the Day Award. And then later, a news and hot topics review and your calls on this Freedom Friday follow-up show. Before that, well, Danny feels that we should hear from yours truly. Released on my 2023 Green Hill album, Beautiful Sun showcases another side of my songwriting, blending jazz, soul, and folk influences. This recording reflects the deeply personal, original material that became the centerpiece of my first album, which was built primarily around my own compositions, all of which are about the sun. This is from the album, The Sun Season. We'll be back with your morning's headlines after this. I'm Dara Starr Tucker, and you are listening to Radio Free 102.3 FM KJLH. We report, we resist, we rise, and we are you on the front page.

0: Here are the front page morning headlines.
1: Well, good morning and welcome back to the front page. I'm Dara Starr Tucker, and here's what we're covering. House Speaker Mike Johnson says one of the nation's most closely watched congressional races is unfolding in a newly redrawn San Antonio district that could determine control of the U.S. House. Campaigning with Republican candidate Carlos de la Cruz, Johnson called the race the whole enchilada and urged supporters to help expand the GOP's razor-thin majority. Democrats are targeting the district with candidate Johnny Garcia, arguing the new boundaries dilute Latino voting power. Both parties view South Texas as a critical battleground heading into November, with national attention and campaign resources pouring into the region. A new NPR investigation is raising questions about the secrecy surrounding major AI data center projects in Louisiana. The report found that dozens of elected officials signed non-disclosure agreements that prevented them from discussing proposed developments with constituents before they were publicly announced. Critics say the agreements leave communities in the dark about projects that can significantly affect water use, electricity demand, and local infrastructure. State economic development officials argue the confidentiality agreements are necessary to attract major corporate investments, while transparency advocates say they undermine public trust by limiting meaningful community input before deals are finalized. NPR News is reporting that the death toll continues to climb after

0: Catastrophic flash floods devastated communities along the Nepal-Tibet border, killing hundreds and leaving more than 1,000 people missing. Officials say an ice and rock avalanche triggered the disaster, sending a massive wall of water, mud, and debris through mountain villages in minutes. Rescue crews are searching for survivors despite washed-out roads, damaged bridges, and unstable terrain. Scientists say warming temperatures are increasing the risk of glacier collapses across the Himalayas, raising concerns that similar disasters could become more frequent as climate change continues to reshape the region's fragile mountain environment. The LA Times is reporting that California is one step closer to banning disposable electronic cigarettes. State lawmakers have approved legislation that would prohibit the manufacture, distribution, and sale of single-use battery-powered vape devices beginning January 1, 2028, if Governor Gavin Newsom signs the bill into law. Refillable devices with rechargeable batteries would remain legal, while cannabis vaporizers would be exempt. Supporters say disposable vapes contribute to toxic waste, lithium battery fires, and youth nicotine addiction. Industry groups argue vaping helps smokers quit cigarettes and warn that restricting access could push some users back to traditional tobacco products. In community news, celebrate community, great food, and a great cause at the Blind United Fiesta Friday fundraiser happening Friday from 1 to 5 p.m. at Burton Chance Park in Marina del Rey. 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And those are your headlines for this Friday, the 26th of August, 2026. Coming up on the Front Page, it's our Freedom Friday follow-up show. But before that, you all know what day it is. It is the final day of our Black Los Angeles, Black Culture Historian Day, featuring Mr. Bobo at the board.
1: Hey.
0: You've done a great job this week, Mr. Bobo.
1: Thank you, Mr. Bobo.
0: Mr. Bobo. Would you prefer Beauregard or Mr. Bobo? Which feels more respectful?
1: You know, that's actually a last name.
0: Yeah.
1: I didn't find that out until I was my 20s.
0: Beauregard?
1: Bobo. Bobo's a last name.
0: I've heard folks with the last name Bobo.
1: I did an event once, hosted a club with Yo-Yo, me and Yo-Yo. It was at Casino Morongo. They had put the top of the main building. They had a club up there. Me and her hosted it. And one of the listeners that won at the time, last name was Bobo.
0: Wow.
1: And she swore up and down that we was related somehow, some way. I was like, yeah, no, it's just my nickname. Like, that's just a nickname.
2: You sure it's not your last name?
1: I'm pretty sure.
0: Yeah, I'm not sure where it originates from, but yeah, I've heard it here and there. Here and there. All right, well, we'll make this one good.
1: All right.
0: Make it good. Black culture historians, put your thinking caps on, and here we go.
1: All right, here we go. Now, this one, I don't know what to call this one. I think we're going to get some people on this one.
0: Okay.
1: The last clue is particularly long and giving.
0: Okay.
1: That makes sense. Okay. Clue number one. He is widely known as an architect to the stars for his extensive work with Hollywood celebrities. Clue number two. In 1923, he became the first African-American member of the American Institute of Architects. And in 1957, he became the Institute's first Black fellow. Clue number three. Contributed to the design and landmark buildings, including the LAX theme building, the Golden State Mutual Life Insurance Building, the Founders Church of Religious Science, the 28th Street YMCA, Frank Sinatra's house, Lucille Ball and Desi Arnaz's home, and his professional archives are preserved at the Getty Research Institute and the University of USC.
0: Okay.
1: Who that is?
0: All right. 310.
1: You know this one.
0: 330. I do not.
1: Oh, wow.
0: KJLH 310-330-5554.
1: I've stumped you all week.
0: You have stumped me not all week. I think I got one. I think on Monday. I got Mondays. Mm-mm. Yeah, I got Mondays.
1: What was Mondays?
0: I don't remember, but I got it because we talked about this already on the air.
1: Because Ernesto got it wrong.
0: Right. Yeah. 330.
1: Watt stack. Yeah. That's what Monday was.
0: Yeah. 330-5554 is the number to call. Well, our front page audience is not stumped today. Well,
1: yeah, there was one clue. If I would have put it in there, it would have been a dead giveaway. Yeah. But I was like, nah, let me not do that.
0: Yeah, no, I don't know this one, so I'm learning this week, which is good.
1: Yay.
0: It's good.
1: Clue number one, he is widely known as an architect to the stars for his extensive work with Hollywood celebrities. Clue number two, in 1923, he became the first African-American member of the American Institute of Architects, and in 1957, he became the Institute's first Black fellow. Clue number three, contributed to the design of landmarks, including the LAX Theme Building, the Golden State Mutual Life Insurance Building, the Founders Church of Religious Science, 28th Street YMCA, Frank Sinatra's house, Lucille Ball and Desi Arnaz's home. His professional archives are preserved at the Getty Research Institute and the University of Southern California.
0: Hey, that's a lot.
1: I said the last one was going to be kind of long with it, but I had to give him his props. People have to know how great this guy was.
0: Well, I'm looking forward to learning about him. We will be back after this to crown our Black Culture Historian of the Day. I'm Dara Star Tucker here with Mr. Dorian.
2: What's going on?
0: The Mandalorian.
2: On? That's me.
0: And not the historian.
2: Yeah, unfortunately.
0: Because you don't know no more about this than I do, but you're from here, Dorian.
2: Yeah, so. I'm surprised. I'm stumped too.
0: I'm not surprised.
1: I've stumped you literally all 3 days you've been here.
2: Yeah.
0: That's become par for the course.
2: Recap.
0: Hence the Mandalorian title. I'm Dara Star Tucker, but we're glad to have you, Dorian.
1: Because you
0: have
1: two Yodas. You have two little Yodas, two baby Yodas.
2: One of them will be eight.
0: I'm Dara Star Tucker. 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We're back with our Black Culture Historian after this, where rhythm meets resistance. This is The Front Page.
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0: Good morning and welcome back to the Front Page. I am Dara Starr Tucker. Thank you, Bo, for leaving my little, what is it called, a rejoin?
1: Yep.
0: Thank you for leaving it in today, even though we heard the full song earlier today, in case you were wondering what this little tag was attached to.

0: that's what it was. Now you know.
1: And if you don't know,
0: the more
1: now you know.
0: Okay. Well, you've stumped me multiple days this week, Bo, but you have not stumped our front page audience.
1: Yeah, I kind of figured that was going to happen.
0: Yeah. I'm not going to put you through the cycle of repeating all of that because our phone lines have been full since about 10 seconds after you started talking. So,
2: literally. You know.
0: But we are going to go this morning to someone who has, if memory serves us, has mentioned this person to us multiple times. We're going to Miss Wendy. Wendy, good morning.
3: Yay! I'm sorry. I'm going like, to take my blood pressure pill. You guys are okay. I have to take my blood pressure pill. Thank you. I'm glad that I called about this guy before.
0: You have a couple of times. Mm-hmm. You told us about him a couple of times, and so we wanted to give you the opportunity, Wendy, to answer this particular question. Wendy, who is it? Who you got?
3: Paul Revere Williams.
0: Paul Revere Williams.
3: And let me tell you, the reason is because I'm 64 and there's so many things I didn't know. Mm-hmm. You think, how come I didn't hear about this? I heard about this guy maybe a year or so ago, watching PBS, of course. Mm-hmm. I didn't know that when you see the writing of the Beverly Hills Hotel in cursive, that's his handwriting because he, all the years I saw the movies with that, never knew.
0: We remember, Wendy, you have brought him to our attention.
1: I purposely left that clue out because you've said it so much. I was like,
3: it's just, you know, Paul and again, St. Jude. I've been watching those commercials of St. Jude since I was a kid. Mm-hmm. Never knew he designed it. Mm-hmm. Danny Thomas, who I grew up watching for free and didn't want to go to the opening because he didn't know how he would be treated. If you ever get a chance to see the special on him, it's just really sad that you didn't know. I didn't know about it.
0: Now, so is it an American Masters episode?
3: I can't remember if it's American Masters or not.
0: Okay,
3: like I said, so many things I didn't know.
0: Yeah. Well, we appreciate you calling him to our attention, Wendy. And congratulations, you have been crowned the Black Culture Historian of the Day, Wendy. So wear your crown proudly.
3: Thank you, guys.
0: Now, what number is this for you? I don't think you've won too many, right?
3: No, probably maybe three or four. I don't know. I don't keep track.
0: Okay.
3: But thank you.
0: Well, thank you, Wendy, for calling. And congrats to you. It's pretty cool.
3: Thank you. Thank you, guys. Have a great weekend, all of you. Thank you.
0: All right. You too, Wendy. All right. I think you made her morning, Bo. She says she's going to have to take her blood pressure medication.
1: I can't imagine her with the number already down. Let this be one of the
0: All right. Well done, Bo.
1: Hey, I try. What's next week's category?
0: You know what? I was just telling you, Bo, over the break, I think we're going to do something a little bit different next week. I think because of that commercial that just played or that spot that just played where I was trying to identify someone's voice I don't think I'm going to say whose voice it was because we may use her, but I think we're going to have you all identify well-known figures in the Black community just from their voice alone.
1: Yeah, good luck with that. I'm out.
0: I think we'll do well.
1: Okay. Yeah, sure.
0: I think we'll do well with that. We'll bring a quote and then we'll have you identify them from their voice. That'll be different.
1: I had a dream.
0: Stop it.
1: Malcolm X.
0: We're not going to make it that easy. We're going to try to
1: King Kong ain't got nothing.
0: We're not
1: going to
0: make it so easy that even Dorian could get it. We're not going to make it that easy.
2: Oh.
1: Wakanda forever. Why am I yelling out famous Black people?
0: No, Bo. Okay. Well, this is our Freedom Friday follow-up show, y'all. We made it. We made it.
1: What is that, Velvet?
2: We made it.
1: Oh, wait. Character wasn't Black.
2: No.
0: All right, y'all. This is our day where we get to talk about stuff.
2: The Lord has made.
0: Yeah.
1: Let us rejoice. What you say about my mama?
0: What I want to kind of talk about this week, because of the loss of Dolly Parton.
1: Jerome and a half.
0: Because of the loss of Dolly Parton, what I kind of want to talk about this week is, I did a video where, and I may have you pull this up, Bo, when we come back and just play a video that I put out this week after Dolly Parton passed, where I was basically saying this is a

0: person who has been exemplary. She comes from Appalachia. She was not, you know, necessarily raised to be super conscientious or whatever, but she just, she learned how to do it right.
1: Yeah.
0: As a white. Just do it the right way.
1: As a white.
0: As a white. Yeah, I mean, just like, as an example to other white folks who may not have been raised in, you know, New York or L.A. or whatever, but she just knew how to treat people and how beloved she was in the black community.
2: And what she did with her money.
0: Right. Mm-hmm. And right. I kind of want to have a conversation today about other people that we can add to that list. Other white folks who are just
2: white
0: down for us.
2: Oh, okay.
0: Who are down for us? Who's on your list? Who's at the top of your list? I got a, you know, a top five or a top 10 or whatever. So Dorian, I need you to come up with yours. Bo, I need you to come up with your list. Like of your top folks who are
2: Jim
0: just,
2: Carrey.
0: Who support the black community. Not necessarily, you know, Dolly wasn't necessarily super out loud with it, but she was there. She was doing stuff behind the scenes. You know, every once in a while you would hear of something that she did, even though she wasn't like, you know, fist in the air. But she was down for us and we knew that. So who else can we add to that list? Mm. Exemplary folks.
2: We got time to think about it, right?
0: Yeah.
2: Okay.
0: We'll talk about it after the break. Yeah.
1: Yeah.
0: After the break. Well, that'll be one of our topics for Freedom Friday. We'll see what else we want to talk about today.
2: No heads up of topic
0: or
2: conversation.
0: And then you shouldn't. And you shouldn't. I haven't really thought through it that much, but I know who my people are. So 310-330-KJLH is the number to call. I don't know what we want to call the list. It could be a delicate thing, but you know.
2: Who are your white people?
0: Yeah, who are your white people? And we'll play my video after we get back, and then we'll get into a little bit of our Freedom Friday conversation. So you are listening to The Front Page on Radio Free 102.3 FM KJLH. We're back with our conversation of, I don't know, acceptable whites. We got to figure out another way to say it. We'll come back with Freedom Friday. Right after this, before we do, we're headed into the break with some Maxwell. Simply Beautiful was written by Al Green for his 1972 album, I'm Still in Love with You. But Maxwell helped introduce the song to a younger generation through his celebrated live performances. His interpretation became so popular that many fans assumed it was his own composition, a testament to how completely he made this his own. We are back with our Freedom Friday follow-up show on Radio Free 102.3 FM KJLH right after this. 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
3: 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Fred Hammond. 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The Men's Empowerment Summit, Saturday, September 12th, 9 to 3. 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

0: Well, good morning and welcome back to The Front Page. I'm Dara Starr Tucker, and we are here this morning preparing to have our Freedom Friday follow-up show. Getting a little cheer dancing in this morning. Is the blood flowing through your veins? Are you turning over? Are you bed dancing this morning? Some of y'all listen to us in the bed, I would imagine. A lot of y'all probably still in bed listening to The Front Page. You can bop it out on your pillow, right? I think
1: interesting.
0: So.
1: That's why I stay quiet.
0: Oh, I just can't. I cannot. The childishness knows no bounds.
1: It started early this morning before
0: it really
1: the show.
0: Did. It really did. Before both
1: what
0: of y'all know.
1: No. Oh, no, I started it.
2: Oh, you started. I didn't do anything.
0: Started it.
1: No, I started.
2: I actually haven't made an inappropriate
1: right.
2: joke yet.
1: No, it's been me all morning.
0: Can't put that on Bo entirely, Dorian, although he is always there for the foolishness.
1: Yeah.
0: But yeah, this is our week to look back, to stretch out, to remember where we came from, y'all. And man, today we did, we had on Monday, we started out with the conversation and we talked about, I think the topic was called, Am I Black Enough For You? Did you hear any of that, Dorian?
1: Unfortunately, I did not.
0: You did not hear it.
1: I was in dreamland.
0: Yeah. We did that on Monday and on Tuesday because we ended up not really fully covering the topic on Monday.
2: Why.
0: And we extended that into Tuesday. We brought Greg in on Tuesday to talk, Am I Black Enough For You? Now, Wednesday, I'm having a hard time pinning down what we talked about because what I have in my notes here was not what we ended up talking about on Wednesday.
1: Wednesday, we did the
0: that's right,
1: like
0: you were
1: the
0: here.
1: Minority Business.
0: Minority Business.
1: Yes.
0: That's right.
1: I was here for that.
0: Yeah, here it is. We did. We had on John Jones III from the East Side Riders Bike Club. And we also had on, who else did we have on? Kayla Salisbury Glaspy, who was the founder and executive director of Colored Art Studio. She sent us home with a really nice, she sent me home with a really nice t-shirt. Couldn't fit it. Had to give it to Greg.
1: No.
0: But it was really nice.
3: Sure, let's announce that on the radio.
1: Yeah.
0: It was nice.
3: You could have just said it was a nightgown.
0: Or I could have said I couldn't fit it and I had to give it to Greg, which is what I say. Okay.
3: Somebody gave you something out the kindness of their heart.
0: She did.
2: I gave it away.
0: But I couldn't fit it, so I had to give it to Greg.
1: You could have worn it to me.
0: No, I don't wear t-shirts to bed. Thank you very much, sir. No, it was really nice, and I'm encouraging folks to visit the Colored Art Studio. I'm encouraging folks to visit the Colored Art Studio. Yesterday,
1: we talked finance.
3: Talk finance and Bitcoin.
1: Yes.
0: Say something.
3: Bitcoin, say something. I'm still scared of Bitcoin, man. It's unpredictable.
0: The silence has come over my body.
3: No,
0: like
3: I
0: a
3: just...
0: wave. Now, if you want to say, you could have said, then you can insert it here because I do need to keep my mouth shut right now.
3: Oh, well, no. Bitcoin, I'm just still... For me, it's just a lot. I'm not a fan of it. Like, your president just made $1.8 billion off of it, but it's still too unpredictable. For me,
0: I think it works when you are in power.
1: Yes.
0: And you are able to
1: control
0: it.
1: Yes.
0: You are able to manipulate it. So, yeah, are people going to make money off of Bitcoin? They sure are. Are we going to make money off of Bitcoin? Is the little guy, the average person, going to be making money? Maybe some of them. But I'm a little leery, I have to say.
3: Yeah.
0: I'm a little bit leery.
3: I'm just trying to figure out, like, if you get a Bitcoin and you get it for so much, how do you cash out on it? You know what I mean?
0: You can cash out
1: you
0: on
1: can
0: it.
1: Cash out. You can cash out the same way.
0: I had put up until a few months ago, I had put like a few $100 into a Bitcoin just to see what it would do.
1: Yeah.
0: I'm like, you never invest more money than what you can afford to lose.
3: Then I'm
0: so
3: broke.
0: For me, that's like, it's like $500.
3: You yeah. better than me. I got 25 cents.
1: No, I had messed around with it for a little while.
0: But it was getting so volatile after
1: Yeah, that was the thing. I invested into like Shiba Inu like a couple of years back. And I actually doubled my money. But before I realized, I lost like $500.
0: Yeah, yeah. And it was starting, I don't know if you all remember, like 6 months or a year ago, something like that. It was, people were starting to say something's getting really unstable about it. And it was starting to drop. Mm-hmm. So I tapped out at that point.
1: Yeah.
0: Because I'm not a real investor like that.
3: I invest in Nikes.
0: Yeah.
3: Not the stock. The ones on my feet.
1: You should probably invest into the stock.
3: Nah, it's too, it was too much at one point in time. And now it's dropped.
0: But it's important to give people, you know, the information that they need to be able to make the decisions that they want to with their own money. But I would just say, you know, as I said at the end of the show yesterday, you know, black folks, you may have been taught to save. You may have been taught to manage your money. But a lot of us have not been taught about investments. And when you grow up with not very much and you grow up not really being taught a lot about financial management, we have to remember that we tend to be one of the most

0: susceptible groups to deception, to manipulation, to, you know, snake oil salesmen or whatever, taking advantage of us. So we just have to be, we have to be on alert. We have to be aware. Do not let somebody give you some too good to be true story about how you're going to make more money than Warren Buffett. My question is always, if an investment is so great, what are wealthy people investing in? Because if it's something that's going to make you 500% of your money in a year, well, Warren Buffett and Bill Gates and Mark Zuckerberg and all of them, would Peter Thiel, they would be all over it. Elon Musk, they would be all over it. So what are they really putting their money in?
1: I actually pulled up, and I wish I had it, but I actually pulled up one day. I actually just Googled like Warren Buffett's portfolio, and it actually gave me a list of all of these stocks that he actually invests in. And the percentage of those stocks that he actually invested into as well. So, you know, there's obviously things online where you can kind of mimic their portfolio, you know, and I mean, it's at your discretion as far as what you want to invest in. And what I was going to mention, too, is that because I've actually dived into the whole investing and financial world and stuff like that, these companies such as like Charles Schwab and Fidelity, they actually make it easy to invest. And you can invest as little as like $5 into a stock. And you can, I mean, they basically call fraction shares. So you can invest fraction shares to a point to where you can actually invest into the whole cost of the stock. So if the stock is like $300, you can invest little by little by the point, by the time you actually have that $300 of that share.
0: Well, I tend to use little apps like there's an app called Acorns that helps you to automatically transfer small amounts from your bank account into an investment account. Cash App has an investment function also, which I use at times. And then there's an app called Robinhood. So there's just really no excuse these days not to be doing something, some small amount of investing. And of course, there is YouTube University, which will give you all of the information that you could ever possibly need if you really want to understand how to make smart investments. You know, stay, as TLC said, don't go chasing waterfalls. You know, when it comes to your money, really understand what the safest way to do that is and pursue that. Like, you know, we've all heard horror stories of people that just got taken, and there was a reason. Nobody thinks they're going to get taken when they, you know, invest poorly. So just stick to the safe roads, I would say.
2: Cool.
0: All right. Well, today, as I said, we are going to be Greg told me to not
3: use that word,
0: to not talk about the good whites anymore. So we're going to call them allies, okay? Allies to the Black community. Who are your favorite allies? And Dorian and Bo, y'all were asking, is this dead or alive? Okay, we'll open it up. Open it up, dead or alive. Favorite white allies, okay? Who are the good ones?
3: Eminem.
0: They call us. They tell us we're one of the good. Well, you're one of the good ones. We'll say who are the good ones? Who are the good ones? So yeah, we've all got our list. We're going to head to the phones before that. This is Freedom Friday, so you're free to call about whatever's on your mind this week that we've covered here on the front page. 310-330-KJLH is the number to call. 310-330-5554. And we want to hear what you've been thinking about this week.
3: I'm going to say this. People ask me why Eminem is my favorite rapper. Lyrically, I don't think anybody can go with him bar for bar. Like the things that he's rapped about, I've heard him talk about every single topic, from money, from poverty, to having money, to his enemies. I've heard him talk about everything, and it all makes sense. And to me, that there are very few rappers out there that can do that. So that's why Eminem is my GOAT. That's why. So people have asked me, why Eminem? Why not Jay-Z or LL? I love Jay-Z. I love LL. But to me, lyrically, M is just a step above everybody else.
0: I mean, I don't think you have to justify it. It's like he is heralded as like one of the greats. I don't think anybody really questions that.
3: It depends on who comes up with that list.
0: He's at the top. I mean, he's one of the top.
3: Also,
0: what, 10?
3: Depends on who comes up with that list. You'd be surprised how many lists that I've heard where he is nowhere near the top 10.
0: Like, I mean, that's hateration. That's hateration.
3: It 100% is. This dude has a diamond album.
0: Yeah.
3: Like, come on.
0: I mean, he's even, you know, I'm not like the biggest fan of rap, but I can appreciate what he does. Yeah. I really actually do. So let's go to the phone lines this morning for our Freedom Friday follow-up show. Sister Kawana, good morning and welcome to the front page.

0: Good morning. Good morning, everyone.
1: Good morning.
0: Dar, I really love that song that you played at the top of the morning, by the song that you have.
1: Oh, beautiful son. Thank you, Sister Kawana.
0: I love that. It makes me feel good.
1: Thank you. Thank you,
0: You're
1: Sister
0: welcome.
1: Kawana. That was the goal.
0: You're welcome. But what I wanted to say, okay, white ally, Tina Marie, for sure.
1: Yeah,
0: okay.
1: I know she's on a lot of people's list. Yeah.
2: Man, I had
0: Tina
2: a chance
0: Marie,
2: to meet her. She
0: been,
2: was so
0: her
2: humble.
0: Concert,
1: yeah.
0: Love her. But what I wanted to talk about were two things, and I'll be brief. One was, am I black enough for you?
1: Mm.
0: And when I listened to all of you have your discussion, Bo, and some of the things you said really touched me. But it reminded me of the PWT program within Los Angeles Unified School District. That's the permit with transfer. That's where a lot of students would go. And they would go and they would be bused to different schools. My husband, he was at Dorsey, but then he went to North Hollywood High.
2: That's a drastic difference.
0: A lot of our students, they left the neighborhood, went to the different schools so they get a better education. However, when they came back to our neighborhoods, a lot of times they seemed a little different because they talked quote unquote proper or may have had different mannerisms that wasn't necessarily the mannerisms that they used to have. So that right there was kind of like a little trip. But the other thing I wanted to mention was the finance part, the way that we grew up with money and how we viewed money and how I'm on the phone. So the thing is, too, is that as far as money is concerned, how you grew up with it, if it was tight, maybe you might have grew up where, you know what, oh, I got to save on this. I'm not going to invest. But the other thing, too, was I learned a lot from my husband because he had an economic background. He studied economics. And so a lot of people back in the day, they used their student loans to buy property, you know.
1: Mm.
0: And I just want to say that thank you for having the information on your shows where we could actually think about it. Dara, I heard exactly what you said. Be careful mm-hmm. when you do invest. Just make sure that it's something that you can afford to do, you
1: mm-hmm.
0: know, because there's a lot of things that we can invest in. But you don't want to do something where it's going to affect your livelihood.
1: Mm-hmm.
0: So I just want to say thank you. And all of the topics were great this week. Thanks
1: all
0: again.
1: Right.
0: Okay.
1: Thank you, Sister Kawana. I appreciate that. Yeah, I had a family member that called us up and had several family members to get together a few months ago talking about, you know, some investment, it's called an investment scheme that they had. And they were perfectly sincere. That's the sad thing sometimes about these kind of schemes. What that family member was describing was essentially a Ponzi scheme. And if you don't know anything about Ponzi schemes, you know, look at what happened to Bernie Madoff. It's basically a scheme where
2: you give
1: someone
2: me money.
1: Someone claims to have a fund that or an investment portfolio that you're investing in, only there is no actual investment portfolio.
2: Oh, like
1: they're
2: Trump just, University.
1: Yeah, they're just, well, they're giving quote unquote dividends from money that they are basically pulling from the new people who are investing.
2: Or like Trump's
1: They're not actually investing in the market. There is no product. There is nothing. There is
2: just giving them money.
1: Right. The money from the people who are signing up. So it is essentially a multi-level marketing thing, and it is being fed off of the new people who are coming in. So surprise, surprise, if you're one of the new people coming in, there are no new people for you to make your profits off of, and eventually the whole pyramid is just going to fall down. But that is exactly what this family member was describing, and none of the other family members that were on the call even knew to have their antennas up, to be concerned. And I'm just like, and they were looking at me like, you're just poo-pooing it, you know. And I'm like, this is a problem in our community.
2: But that's how, if it sounds bad to you, I mean, I'm going to tell my people if something sounds bad to me.
1: I only have a business degree.
2: Well, my thing
1: that's
2: is,
1: it.
2: How do you do your family like that, though? Like,
1: but he wasn't trying to. That's the sad part.
2: He just didn't know.
1: He didn't know. And he was being fooled by the people who were pulling him in.
2: So what was the end up outcome after
1: it's
2: all this?
1: Dot, dot, dot, to be continued.
2: He's still doing it?
1: I was asking a family member the other day, like, what happened with that? They were like, well, I don't know. He said he was going to pull everybody in and, you know, very much MLM. And I never heard what came of it. I'm scared to ask if anybody's put their money in it. It was a Ponzi scheme. It was the definition of a Ponzi scheme. Okay, relax, relate, release. I just prayed, y'all. I just said, Lord, I need you to bring clarity and straighten all this out. So as far as I know, nobody's been taken. So

0: Okay. Mr. Wimberly is on the line. Let's bring in Fred Wimberly this morning. Good morning, Mr. Fred Wimberly, and welcome to the front page.
1: Good morning, Sister Doris. Always a pleasure to get on your show. You're doing an A-plus job. I'd like to talk about the sheriff's race. I think it's really going to be between Villanova and Luna. I'm looking at both candidates. Now, Villanova was there twice. He doesn't really impress me to get reelected again. So I'm going to go with Luna. Now, the thing about the governor's race, real quick, it should be against the law for anybody to seize ballots. The guy had already lost the governor's race, so now behooves me to see how the court is going to rule on this. Now, let's say Barack Obama, just out of curiosity, was running for governor. They would be all on him. He would be in jail. So he should not be allowed to get away with that. So that's my opinion for today. You have a blessed weekend. And next week I'll get on and talk about someone else in the political race for November 3rd.
0: All right. Thank you, Mr. Wimberly. Always with his finger on the pulse.
2: Just
0: of
2: make sure
0: going
2: you guys vote.
0: Politics.
2: That's all I ask
0: Absolutely,
2: for.
0: Absolutely. At the very least.
2: Vote. Do not matter if they have come to the community or not. It would be nice, but we still need to vote because the two options that we have. Let's be frank. One is a Democrat. Like him or love him, that's all he is. The other one's a Republican who is supported by who? The president. So quick enough decision here. If you don't like the way Trump is going, why are you voting for Steve Hilton? There's no other way to say that. I can't break that down anymore.
0: I think some people truly, and even with Trump, I think some people are really just fascinated with anyone that's wealthy. If the person has money, they know what they're doing in life. They have a certain amount of authority, and maybe they can help them to have money. I think that for some people, it really just is a black and white issue.
2: And I'm going to argue that, and I've said it before with people. I've had the conversation with people. There's a guy on my page right now on Facebook who is the biggest Trump supporter, and I just read his stuff. I stop commenting because I will get so frustrated at him because you can't say anything to him.
0: There's no point.
2: My thing is, okay, Trump helps people. Name somebody who is not a billionaire who he's helped. That's even giving you the avenue of helping millionaires. Name somebody who is not a billionaire, a group of people that he has helped. No one can do this for me. And when I mean name it, I need evidence. I need proof that this has happened because of something that he did, not something that the last administration did that carried over into his administration and he took credit for.
0: Yeah. I mean, there are a lot of folks who,
2: you vote for Alex. Well, I can't even think of the guy running for governors now. And I got so mad.
0: Becerra.
2: Javier Becerra or Steve Hilton. Steve Hilton is a supporter by Trump, and he's not even from the U.S. He's only been a citizen for 5 years.
0: But he's rich. But he's rich.
2: Years.
0: Quickly, Doreen and Bo, but Doreen, who's on your list? We talked about favorite white allies. Who's on your list, Doreen?
3: One for me is Robin Williams.
0: Mm-hmm.
3: I love Robin Williams for the simple fact that, I mean, it was unfortunate, you know, what happened to him back in the day and everything like that. But that man has always made me laugh.
0: Mm-hmm.
3: Like, there was never a dull moment with Robin Williams. And there was, like, CeeLo Green made a song about Robin Williams.
0: That's true. He
3: did. You know what I'm saying?
2: It didn't get enough play, actually.
3: It didn't really get enough play. And that was a great song.
0: Yeah.
3: You know? Like, who... I can't think of... Not one person has ever hit on Robin Williams.
0: Mm-hmm.
3: Like... Yeah. He's
0: a beloved figure, period. But yeah, we definitely rock with him. Who else?
3: I mean, you can't go wrong with Betty White.
0: Of course. She's at the top of everybody's list.
3: You can't go wrong with Betty White.
0: Yeah.
3: Like, that's another who would made you laugh. Like, mm-hmm. She was great. For me, I'm going to go on the athletic side. Tom Hanks. I'm sorry, not Tom Hanks. Excuse me. Tony! Tony Hawk, excuse me.
0: Tony Hawk.
3: Oh, Tom Hanks, too, don't get me wrong. But Tony Hawk.
2: You said athletic.
3: I know.
0: It's all TH.
3: The TH,
0: Tony Hawk is down for us like that?
3: Yeah.
0: Or he's just somebody you

0: just have
1: No. Tony Hawk is definitely down for us.
0: Okay.
1: Yeah.
0: If you say so. Tom Hanks is a beloved figure, too.
1: Yes. Yes. That's who's also was on the list. That's why, you know, it was the THs that got me confused.
0: I understand.
1: You know, and I'm going to give one more. I would think he's down for us. And I mean, hopefully a lot of people would know him because he's played a prominent role in the Marvel Universe. Chris Evans.
0: Oh, that wasn't who I was expecting you to say. Okay.
1: Yeah.
0: He like that?
2: He's like that.
1: Yeah, Chris Evans.
0: Okay.
1: Like that, literally.
0: Okay.
2: Ways to know Dorian Googled. Here we go.
1: Actually, I didn't Google him.
2: No, yeah. Chris Evans is definitely getting out for the cause. For me, leaving out the obvious, I'm going to go with Jim Carrey. Mm-hmm. And I go with Jim Carrey because of what he stood for with the Wayans brothers.
0: Yeah.
2: Like, he does not, when he goes anywhere, he gives them their flowers.
0: Yeah.
2: Like, anywhere when he talks, he gives them their flowers because he knows without them, they wouldn't be where they are.
0: Yeah.
2: Frank Sinatra. Mm-hmm. I think about when the story I heard when Sammy Davis Jr. was coming to Vegas and they wasn't letting him stay at the hotel. Yeah. And he was like, well, I'm not performing at the hotel if my guy's not staying here.
0: He was a gangster.
2: And he literally was like, all right, bye. Oh, wait, Mr. Sinatra, come back, please. Mm-hmm. We'll let the colored boy stay over in the bathroom. Yeah. Like, whatever the case may be. Justin Timberlake pays a lot of homage to the African-American culture. Regardless of how you feel about his singing, his talent or not.
0: No, I don't have anything negative to say about his singing or his talent. But
2: what was your negative about it?
0: I'm not going to say it.
2: Well, for me, I just, you know, hey.
0: I didn't like him coming after Prince and saying that he was, you know, he was bringing sexy back or whatever. I think that was directed at Prince. I don't like him coming for Prince like that.
2: That's not the verse I thought you was going to go after. Because the way it goes is Justin Timberlake came out with Sexy Back. Prince responded to Sexy Back saying Sexy never left. Mm-hmm. Then Justin Timberlake came back and said he did a song, The Way I Am, I think is the name of it, with Nelly Furtado and Timberland. That verse that verse, quote unquote, was targeted at Prince. But he came out and said that's not who he was talking about. He was talking about somebody else.
0: The first thing, honestly, that threw me off about him that kind of... I mean, and I like him. I think he's super talented. He's amazingly talented. He's an incredible singer. He's funny. Oh, my God. His SNL appearances.
2: Because of him, we got a chance to see Janet Jackson.
0: That was just about to say. The Janet Jackson thing was honestly the thing that really turned me sideways on him.
1: It did for a lot of people. But he actually just made a special appearance.
0: So much flack for it, and he kind of got away scot-free.
1: He actually just made an appearance at Don Toliver's concert.
2: No, that's what's up. He sure did.
1: Yeah.
2: Yeah, sure did pop up on Don Toliver's concert.
1: Yeah, he went to go see the show, and next thing you know, he's on stage with him. Mm-hmm. And they're performing. So, yeah, he's definitely done for
2: another,
1: us.
2: Some other honorable mentions, because I started Googling just to see. Google brought up Sophie Turner. Google.
0: I'm talking about your people, Bo.
2: But I'm just giving these people their flowers.
0: Don't give them their flowers. Let's let other people give them their flowers. I want to hear your people. That sounds like an honest list from you.
2: Yeah, it was an honest list for me.
0: It's Eminem, it's Justin Timberlake, and it was who else?
2: Jim Carrey.
0: Okay.
2: And Frank Sinatra.
0: Okay, Frank Sinatra. That That's a great list. Okay, my list, very quickly, y'all know who's at the top of my list.
1: Of course.
0: Just like you know who's at the top of Bo's, Dick Van Dyke. Dick Van Dyke is my number one. What? James Taylor, people might be surprised. That dude has rocked with us for a long time, has done fundraisers for the Democratic Party. He's out there advocating. He's great. Michael Landon.
2: Mm. Why does that seem
0: Michael good? Landon. We love him. We love him. He brought so much enlightenment and so much. He was a really expansive thinker. And he was all about like traditional American values, but also he was down for he was not about the bigotry at all. And he made sure that was supported in his show, which was about, you know, white folks from the 1870s. But he did what he could to make sure to bring, you know, good values to that. And Bruce Springsteen is another one who's really down for us. He really is. Like, he goes the extra mile. He speaks out, even though his audience is totally the opposite of that demographic. Yeah. He has a lot of conservatives in his audience. But Bruce Springsteen is, like, fearless.
2: John Bon Jovi, too.
0: Yeah. John Bon Jovi's great.
2: I had a chance to work on his... he did a show where he talked about his last album that came out, and I had a chance to sit down and listen to him talk.
0: John Bon Jovi has a restaurant where people can literally pay what they are able to. Yeah, they can pay what they're able to in Jersey. Okay, we are going to take a brief break and come back with your calls.
2: So nobody hang up.
0: If we go to the phone line and you hang up, you ain't there no more, we might not pick up the next time you call. We might check it, Dorian, over the break and see who's still there. 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This is Freedom Friday, our Freedom Friday follow-up show. We are celebrating with quite a lot. We talked about our Am I Black Enough For You? Now we're talking about Am I White Enough For You? I guess. I don't know. Who are your favorite allies? White allies. Give us a call. 310-330-KJLH is the number to call. We're back with more of our Freedom Friday follow-up show right after this.
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0: Star Tucker.
1: Well, good morning and welcome back to the front page. I'm Dara Star Tucker, and this is our Freedom Friday follow-up show. We're here celebrating the fact that we got through this work week with flying colors. I hope you did. I'm remembering we were going to play a video of mine. You can go to my socials, Dara Tucker B. I am on Instagram, and you can see that video. I don't think it's probably terribly necessary. I think I'd rather hear from you all this morning. Of course, we lost Miss Dolly Parton this week, and she was a favorite of ours. She was a favorite of Black folks is having a fit this week on social media, mourning the loss of Dolly Parton, because she had this quiet way of just letting you know who she was. She was not really, somebody mentioned Miss Rachel, you know, Miss Rachel, the children's
2: shout out to Miss Rachel.
1: I mean, Miss Rachel is really in her way very much like fist in the air. Dolly Parton was not, she didn't go that hard. But there was
2: she went hard enough, though.
1: There was just a sincerity about her. And I don't know, there was just something about her that we as Black folks just connected with. We knew that she was a very, very decent person. And so, like I said, even somebody like James Taylor that I would bring up, he's not necessarily the one who's out there just going hard, but behind the scenes and the way that he moves and the things that he donates to and spends his time with and advocates for, just like Dolly, you know where they are. Bruce Springsteen too. Bruce Springsteen every once in a while will say something on stage, but behind the scenes, like, they're just doing the right thing. And you see that. So we're celebrating the white folks who are doing the right thing.

And they've been, you know, allies in their own way. So we are inviting you to call and be a part of that this morning. We're going to, they're just doing the right thing. And you see that. So we're celebrating the white folks who are doing the right thing. And they've been, you know, allies in their own way. So we are inviting you to call and be a part of that this morning. We're going to, let's revisit with El Nubian.

0: to draw upside down because he would have to sit on one side of the table and his white, you know, customers, you know, they sat on the other side of the table. So he had to learn how to draw, you know, with the picture or whatever facing them.
1: Interesting.
0: So drawing upside down is very hard. I can do it, but anyway. Stevie brought Frank Sinatra's studio years ago.
1: Really?
0: Yeah. It's over in the Wilshire district. I don't know if he still owns it or not, but he brought
2: Stevie don't get rid of
0: Frank Sinatra's.
2: Stevie don't get rid of nothing.
0: Well, he probably still has it. It's over in the Wilshire area. And Dolly Parton and the person I'm going to name, Willie Nelson, were big supporters of Charlie Pride when he first came on the scene in Nashville. They went 10 toes down for him, supporting him, you know, getting into the country and Western thing. I've had a chance to smoke a little weed with Willie at one point in time. But I got a quick trivia question. What R&B singer appeared as a child on the Beverly Hillbillies?
1: Beverly Hillbillies, an R&B singer? I don't know who that would be.
2: You got to give us more of a...
1: No, they know more. They know more. If you don't know it by that, you don't know it. I don't know who you're talking about, El Nubian.
0: Tina Marie Bartlett.
1: Who is Tina Marie Bartlett?
2: Tina Marie.
1: Oh, Tina Marie.
2: Her last name is Bartlett, yeah.
1: Oh.
0: She appeared on the episode when she was a little girl.
1: That's interesting. I never knew that. I was going to say, I don't ever remember seeing a black person on the Beverly Hillbillies, so that's what I was looking for. That's what I was expecting you to say.
0: That's why I said R&B singer.
1: Okay. That's very interesting. Thank you for that little factoid, El Nubian.
3: Yeah, she made an appearance.
0: I'm going to pass my hat around. I want y'all all to put y'all's black card in that hat, and I'm going to...
1: Over not knowing about Tina Marie? Does that count?
2: Tina Marie, no. Really?
1: Does that count?
0: All those folks you did.
2: We mentioned Tina Marie, didn't we?
1: Yeah, we mentioned Tina Marie.
0: Yeah. Sis did. But no, I'm just messing with you.
2: No, you're not. No, I'm hurting. I'm hurting. Thanks for calling, bro. Appreciate you.
1: Okay. We're going to Wendy. Good morning, Wendy. Wendy's back. All right, Wendy.
4: Yeah, I'm sorry. I'm one of those progressive parents. Don't be like your parents. I'm just one of those people. Yeah. I wasn't a fan of this lady, but Maren Morris, she's a country star.
1: Oh, yeah.
4: The only reason I know of her is because I remember seeing her on TV for Black Lives Matter, and I was really, really shocked that somebody in country would be brave enough to come up.
1: Yeah.
4: To come publicly and say something. Also, because other people I thought of, people already named, but also white people in the NAACP. I went to the congressman's office up here in Santa Clarita, and a lady came, was coming there too, and she handed me a card. It's a white lady about the NAACP. And when I went to an event up here in the NAACP, there were a lot of older, mostly older white people. The white allies who are members of the NAACP. And real quick, and this is off topic real quick, but I think it's important. There's a motorcycle crash on Wednesday on the 405, a tire from the northbound crossed the lane and hit a guy on a motorcycle and killed him. And then he fell off the motorcycle and then was run over by an SUV. And KTLA Channel 5 showed it on the news last night. And it just brought me to tears. People, before you leave the house, say you love, you know, say I love you to the loved ones. When you go to sleep, you never know when you're going to wake up. And this man's life is ended. And just real quick, someone else is dreaming of the job you hate, the home you complain about, the smile you forget to wear, and the health you take for granted. Don't let difficult times make you forget your blessings. So I just wanted to say that. Okay. Everybody have a great week and take care. Thank you.
1: All right. Thank you, Wendy. Thank you. We're going to Forrest, who's with us this morning. And has got a white ally he wants to shout out. Good morning, Forrest, and welcome to the front page. Forrest, now we done told y'all you need to be there when we call on you. Donna, good morning, and welcome to the front page.
5: Good morning.
1: Good morning, Donna. You curling your hair again this morning? You sound like you're on speakerphone.

0: No. I'm not on speakerphone.
1: Okay.
0: Yeah. I'm always on speakerphone while I'm listening for you guys to come on. And that's why usually if I say good morning, I'm just pressing the button to get off speakerphone.
1: Okay.
0: Yeah.
1: So, okay.
0: Yeah. But I'm not on speakerphone.
1: Okay.
0: But yeah, Bo kind of mentioned one of mine, which was Frank Sinatra. He was in the, you know, always supportive of the civil rights movement, you know, Sammy Davis and Nat King Cole. How Vegas was so segregated back in the day, but he refused, and he threatened them with, you know, because of course he had ties, you know, allegedly to the mob, right?
2: Allegedly.
0: So he would threaten them allegedly, you know.
1: That's what I said. But, he was a gangster. He was a little bit of a gangster himself.
0: It opened up the door. Yeah, he was. It opened up the door for that. Another person is Jane Fonda. She was
1: Jane Fonda. That's my girl.
2: On the front line.
1: Love Jane. She should have been at the top of my list. Thank you for bringing her up. Yeah.
0: And I have to throw in Joe Biden, you know.
1: Yes.
0: Ketanji.
1: Yeah.
0: He put a black woman on the Supreme Court. And he was always, you know, down for black causes, too.
1: Yeah.
0: So I have to not forget about Joe Biden.
1: Yeah.
0: And I have another person, but it just flew out of my head. But there were several people. And I had, actually, that's funny. I was reading about Willie Nelson the other day, right? And it said, you know, how he supported black people and stuff. But there's a but. Charlie Pride, which was one of his really good friends, but he used to call him the N-word. I mean, you know, calling him the N-word, but they were actually friends. So that kind of put him off the list. So I just heard that on Instagram. One person that I follow, right? And he was just mentioning, it's so funny you guys come up with this subject because that's what he was talking about. And he said, and then he went to Dolly Parton, but he started saying, la, la, la, la, la, I'm not going to hear nothing. Dolly Parton is nothing you guys could say. Right.
1: Oh, there are some folks who are trying.
0: And I said the same thing. Yeah. La, la, la, la. You know how you just block people off. But those would be the white, as Danny would say,
1: The white
0: people on my list.
1: All right. Thank you, Donna. Yeah, I appreciate her bringing up Jane Fonda. I can't believe that I was remiss and left her off the list. And I will say about Joe Biden, we know that there is one very famous quote out there about him saying something about our children being left out to the jungle with regard to school segregation. But one thing I do appreciate about Biden is that he has been able to learn from his mistakes.
2: Yes.
1: I feel like he's made a lot of mistakes, which everybody does. You know, we can always criticize and throw rocks at those in positions of power or whatever. But the question is, and even with Dolly Parton, she had a ride called, I'm trying to remember what it was called, out in Dollywood, something to do with the Confederacy. It was called I don't remember what the name of it was, but when people told her this is really after the Black Lives Matter movement, they told her that this really speaks of, you know, smacks of racism. She changed the name of it. She changed the name of the ride. And some Native Americans have criticized her for having some Native American imagery and characters out there as well. So she's, you know, she made her mistakes. There are people who have criticized her. But when she found out that the name of this ride was considered to be racist by a lot of black folks, she changed it. So, you know, yeah, you can make your mistakes. But the question is, what do you do about it when it's pointed out? So it's one of the things I appreciate about Biden. And Dolly Parton as
2: My
1: well.
2: My thing is, man, I don't like the fact that with certain people make mistakes in their past, but they learn and grow from it. Like you said, Dolly Parton, growing up where she did, Appalachia, Tennessee, like, you got to think about the culture that she was raised up in and the bigotry and the racism that they were probably taught.
1: Yeah, constantly
2: then.
1: Surrounded with,
2: and then
1: I'm
2: she
1: sure.
2: got older when she realized, hey, yo, this ain't right. This is, you know what I mean? Like you said, she changed the name of a ride at her amusement park because it wasn't cool. We got to stop judging people so much on what they did in the past and think about what they've done now.
1: Absolutely.
2: We're never going to get anywhere because if people judge you
1: right.
2: for the stuff that you did and said
1: measure,
2: in your past,
1: we're throwing everybody out.
2: Everybody. You wouldn't have anybody.
1: Including you. I fully agree with that.
2: Trust
1: me. Let's go to Forrest.
2: You want to be in a car with me while I'm driving?
1: Let's go to Forrest. Good morning, Forrest, and welcome to the front page.
2: Forrest called back. I thought we wasn't going back. Come on, Forrest.
1: Oh, Forrest.
2: You better be there.
1: Forrest, we're going to assume something happened with his phone.
3: Yes,
1: with his phone.
2: Yeah, he hung up because he got tired of being on hold.
3: Oh no, I got cut off. But the black delegation would like to nominate Bill Burr, the comedian.
1: Bill Burr, hey, he's somebody Burr, that's come a long way.
3: He roasts racist people in his comedy. He always let them have it.
2: So who are you gonna give up?
3: Came up with what?
2: If you're picking up Bill Burr, you part of the black delegation. We gotta trade.
3: Clarence Thomas.
1: He been traded.
3: Oh, yeah.
1: We traded him out a long time ago. Yeah.
3: Officer Tatum as well.
2: Nah, that dude don't exist to me. You never seen somebody shucking jive so much in my life.
1: Yeah.
3: Well, you know what I mean, man. But he came up with Patrice O'Neill and Dave Chappelle.
2: Mm-hmm. Yeah.
3: They used to basically hang out at the same club, and it was basically like a white dude hanging out at a black barbershop.
1: Mm-hmm.
3: He got it all, so Bill Burr definitely.
1: Yeah, he's married to a black woman, right. But he's come a long way. Exactly. I remember pretty feeling a way. Little bit uncomfortable listening to Bill Burr, and I love comedy. I'm a huge fan of comedy and comedians, but I remember feeling just a little bit uncomfortable. Sometimes he would just be right at the line to me, but I feel like probably since marrying his wife, he has come a long way, and I feel like, yeah, he's absolutely down for us. So, yeah, thanks for bringing him up for us. I appreciate it.
3: You're welcome. Have a good weekend.
1: All right, you too, Forrest.
4: That makes me think, how do we feel about Gary Owen?
1: That's Gary Owen's great to me. Gary Owen can bother me sometimes, too.
4: Gary Owen's hilarious.
1: Gary Owen can go. I'm not saying about his comedy, whether he's funny or not. I'm just saying in terms of his connection to our community. I can understand why some people might have a problem with Gary Owen, but Gary Owen has put in the time, he's put in the work, he is, you know, he's entrenched with us, and that's not easy to do. What he has done to be someone who appeals to majority black people.
4: Well, he married his ex-wife is black.
2: Yeah. And his current
4: and
2: wife.
4: His current wife is black. Yeah. His kids are. Yeah.
1: It's not easy to do. So yeah, we definitely, you know, we acknowledge Gary Owen, though he gets in trouble every once in a while. He does. Once in a while. He does. There are some people who push back on him a little bit. Because sometimes, you know, those are not easy lines to walk. It's just not easy. Sometimes some people can feel like he goes too far. That's all I'm going to say. Let's go to Clarence. Good morning, Clarence, and welcome to the front page.
5: Good morning, everyone. How's everyone doing today?
1: We're doing great this morning. Clarence, how are you?
5: I'm good. You know what? I'm trying to make a correction because I thought that was Quincy Jones that was Frank Sinatra, because when you watch the Quincy Jones documentary, it speaks about that and Frank Sinatra. But I think that was Dorian who corrected me. But I was also calling about, you know what, have you ever seen the show American Greed?
2: I've never seen it.
5: There's a show that come on that talks about people ripping people off, you know what I mean? Mm-hmm. And investing in things and doing all this and that. And you know what? Sometimes we as people, we want to better ourselves and we can get sucked in so quickly to something that sounds so good that takes away our better judgment. And we're willing to do that because we believe in someone that's such a fast talker that they get us to do stuff like that. But when you think about it, you know what? If it's too good to be true, it's not really worth it, you know? And most of all the people that are wealthy and all of that, you see when they do the crimes and rip people off, they just get pardoned anyway.
1: Mm-hmm.
5: You know,
1: yeah, that's the problem is with a lot of these schemes that when it really comes down to it, as I was saying yesterday with the housing crisis and when the housing market fell, the bottom fell out of the housing market in 2008, the government bailed all of the banks and all of the wealthy people, it bailed them out. And regular people were the ones who were losing their homes, you know, with these subprime mortgages. We were not protected, but the banks were. So just remember that, you know, when things go awry. Who ends up paying the cost?
5: We do. The people who work hard for their money. And you know what? It takes a lot to save $15,000, $20,000 and to lose it in 5 minutes.
1: Yeah.
5: No. I'd rather hold on to it first before I let somebody sucker me out of it.
1: Yeah. My rule of thumb, which I've said a few times, even in the last couple of days, you never invest more money than you are able to lose. Never invest more money than you're able to lose. So, yeah, I think we can save ourselves a lot of pain if we simply follow that rule. But I appreciate you, Clarence. Thank you for calling this morning.
5: All right. Everybody have a good weekend.
1: All right, girl. You too.
4: Same.
1: You too.
2: You know, it's crazy. Like, you brought up the fact that the banks got bailed out. And then you think about Spirit Airline when they went to Trump. Like, yo, we just need help to keep this going. And he was like, no.
1: If he couldn't take it over, I think he wanted to be able to take it over. He wanted to create a deal where he could financially benefit.
2: And that's the part of the news that no one talked about, the fact that the reason why he declined it because he wanted to be in charge.
1: Yeah.
2: And they were like, no, that's not the way this works. Yeah. And he was like, well, goodbye. And they folded.
1: Yeah. I mean, the thing is that when you have money, you know, being poor is expensive. When you have money...
2: That's a bar.
4: No, but it's true.
1: When you have money, you're able to negotiate in that way. If people are desperate... And they're coming to you going, I just need this. I just need that. You can set the terms. And he knows that. So, look, I don't mean to encourage us to be leery of investing. Like, I don't want it to feel that way. You know, we need to have an investment professional on soon, investment professional on who can really help to bring more enlightenment in that area. Because it is one of my passions. I can hear that's one of yours as well, Dorian.
4: No, absolutely.
1: Appreciate the
4: I'm
1: fact
4: active.
1: That you've educated yourself.
4: Yeah, no, I'm super active.
1: And there's so much information out there that you can readily find good, solid, viable, reliable information that you can find. But you have to be, you know, you have to be careful. You just have to know where the snakes in the grass are. Mm-hmm. You have to know where the potholes are because... You know, there are a lot of people out there just trying to get your money.
4: No, absolutely. Like, I mean, you definitely have to do your own research. That's for sure. But when I tell you I spend hours on just, you know, watching content about investing and stuff like that, like, because of that, I've learned, okay, this is what an ETF is. This is what a stock is. This is what, you know, this is what VTI is and things of that sort. So, and like I said earlier, these platforms make it easy to invest so you don't feel like you're losing all of your money. Mm-hmm. You know, you can invest. Like I said, you can invest as little as $5 into a share and just gradually invest into that.
1: Like I said, the Acorns app is literally just like it does automatic transfers from your bank account when you have when you pay for something, it just rounds up the change.
4: Yeah.
1: And it throws it over so you don't feel it.
4: No, absolutely. You know, and that's why, because to your point, you know, a lot of people feel like, you know, if I invest this $100 and I lose it, then what?
1: Right.
4: You know, and that could have been the person's last $100.
1: Right.
4: You know, but that's why, again, you know, like Acorn and like I said, Fidelity and Schwab and all of these other platforms, Vanguard, they make it easy to invest.
1: Yeah.
4: And again, like I said, you have to do your own research to figure out what it is that you want to invest in and, you know, with these ETFs, you know, what they're about, with what companies they're holding and things
1: of
4: that
1: sort. I appreciate you bringing up Fidelity and Schwab in particular. And I would say a good rule of thumb, and again, we're going to have on, I think, an investment professional soon that can help people to understand just what some of the core basic principles are of good investing. But one of the things you really want to look for are companies, as you said, like Fidelity, like Schwab, that have been around for a long time.
4: Yeah.
1: It's one of the best things that you can do is to stay away from any organization, any person, any company that's just popped up in the last 2 to 3 years and is suddenly claiming, I'm going to give you, you know, 70% return on your money in a year. Fly by night is the opposite of the direction that you need to be going in. So trusted companies that have been around for forever is one of the best ways that you can avoid being scammed and being taken out of your money. Because it's easy to get excited. It's one thing I noticed when I was on that family call, people were just getting excited. It was like, oh, we could make this.
4: Yeah.
1: And when somebody starts throwing these dollar figures in front of your face, that you start to lose your judgment. You start to lose your ability to just use common sense.
4: Yeah.
1: Because you start to see these dollar signs.
2: That's a part of it.
1: Absolutely.
2: You tell somebody, hey, man, you can make $150,000 by the end of the month.
1: Yeah, you just start thinking, this is what I need.
2: That's
1: and this
2: it.
1: Is what I can do.
2: All I got to do is get two people to donate.
1: Right. Like, if you bring this person in and you bring that person in, that to me is red flag.
2: Two people in.
1: Right.
2: Yeah.
1: Red flag. All right, y'all. We're going to talk this down for real soon. Thank you all for joining us. Thank you, Dorian, for being here this week.
4: Yes, thank you for having me.
1: We've enjoyed having you. Thank you, Bobo, for your contributions to the question of the day. You did great. Did great. 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I'm Dara Star Tucker. 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
1: Hey, good morning, L.A. It's time to get your day started with the best. That's right. It's the Steve Harvey Morning Show. And here's Ade Lamar to keep you updated locally. What's happening, girl?
2: Well, well, well. Good morning, Steve. Looks like the heat may be slipping away a little bit. And we're going to have some cool down weather. We're looking forward to it. I'll tell you more about that a little bit later on. We do have information what's going on with the Trump administration building a border wall. Yeah, we've got the very latest of that. And looks like we've got some issues that are going on with those of you that are trying to get around LAX. We'll talk about it. Road closure announced for wildlife crossing construction once again. And then, of course, we've got some information that's going to get you all set up and probably protected from these car takeovers, the street takeovers. Yeah, some new news developing there. We've got all that and more as we get started on a Friday, getting you ready for the weekend. All right, let's roll out. Crenshaw Boulevard is tied up on the westbound 10. It's going to be there for a minute. Hold up. And then the eastbound 210 at the 605. That connection with the collision is causing some real major delays. If you can avoid those, that will save you some time. All right, now tomorrow, bright and early, 10 a.m. Okay, you can sleep in a little bit. 10 a.m. We're going to be at Sprouts Farmers Market, the new one here in Inglewood at 85th and Crenshaw. Look, I have $100 gift cards that I'm going to give away that day, right? That day. But I also have $100 gift cards that I'm going to give you today. You can win them today on the air with me this morning and then meet me over there tomorrow and spend your cash. These are good at the store at Crenshaw and 85th. Keep listening this morning. I'll tell you how you can grab these from me and then get there tomorrow because, oh, I have a day planned for you. It's going to be so much fun. So many prizes, so many games, so much savings. Yes, right here at your farmer's market, Sprouts Farmer's Market at 85th and Crenshaw. So get ready. All right. Good morning, family. It's a day. 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
3: Welcome to the Steve Harvey Morning Show, alive and well. All is good, all is well. We are grateful here on this show, man. Grateful for the sunshine, grateful for the storm, the rains, grateful for just the wake-up call that you gave us this morning so we can see it all. I appreciate everything. I appreciate the way you take me through trials and tribulations and still love me and protect me anyway. Man, God is good. We give you the honor, the glory, and the credit today. Full credit. We didn't wake up on our own. No, sir. That was you, and we appreciate it. We do appreciate the wake-up call. Opportunity given, blessing received, gratitude is now delivered. Ladies and gentlemen, this is that Steve Harvey Morning Show.
6: Yeah, it is.
3: This here show ain't like no other show. Yes, Shirley, right after. Yes.
4: Right, yes. You heard me.
3: You know, Shirley, I just wanted to say, you know, the Lord... God Almighty
4: created
3: me. Mm-hmm. Mm-hmm. He knew what he was doing when he bought me here. He knew how it was going to turn out before I started out.
4: He knew
3: when I was a little boy that he was going to make me this. So why am I trying to be that when clearly he made me to be this?
4: Amen. Amen.
3: And if anybody don't like this, then find you something else that you like that's like that.
6: Speak on it. Speak on it.
4: Like this and
3: that's
4: like
3: all,
4: that.
3: Man. Yeah. I ain't got no problem with this right here. Because, see, man, I ain't mad at you for being you. You know, I let everybody be who they gonna be.
4: Should let people be themselves.
3: And cool. But that's now when I'm doing me, I wouldn't want everybody to, you know, just... go along with it. And with that said, also, we've got to understand this. Everybody has the right to be and do whatever they want to be or do. But also, in your being and doing that, make sure that you allow allotment for everybody to be and do who they are.
6: Oh.
3: You see what I'm saying?
4: Amen.
3: You see what I'm saying? Just let it go. You can't raise your hand publicly and make a statement about what you believe and what you do and don't expect nobody to raise their hand and say what they believe and what they do. And if it's counter to you, then let it be counter. It's all good. Ooh. It's all good, man.
4: Be nice.
6: Come to my house.
4: Yeah, man. Come to your house. Why do you want him to go to your house?
6: Just and preach that. That's all. But go ahead.
3: No, it don't work at your house, Tommy.
4: What? Well, yeah, what are you talking about?
3: That's for other people. Wives are exempt from all this logic and reason and understanding.
6: Oh, logic don't work.
4: Goes up right out the window.
7: You can come preach that in my entire family, huh? If you like going to jail, go and go to jail. I'm not saying nothing to you.
4: To your family.
7: I'm not stopping you from going.
3: No, you know how many people done wasted their one call by calling me.
7: Man.
4: All right.
7: Wasted.
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3: Hey, good morning, today. What's going on in your world this morning?
12: Okay, so I'm putting together my shopping list. And you know, I haven't shopped in quite some time. I must tell you, I know. Only reason why I say that is because, you know, I'm a caregiver, so I try to look for convenience as, you know, convenience because it's easier to have it just dropped off to the house, right? But I'm excited about going to Sprouts Farmers Market here in Inglewood. Everyone's excited about this one. Crenshaw and 85th. I am excited because I want to walk around the store. I've already been in the store. Let me just say that. I sneaked in. Only because I like to go to places before they even know that we're coming and just see, you know, because sometimes when we show up, everybody's so sweet and nice and everybody's all, you know, I want to see how you are before we get there. Are you treating our people right? And they were so sweet. I just walked in, just talked. No one knew who I was. We just talked. May I help you with anything? May I help you with this, ma'am? No, I'm fine. Thank you. You guys are awesome. And that's the biggest sign of integrity and who you are when no one's looking, when no one can be like, hey, hey, hey. So I'm giving a big shout out to Sprouts Farmers Market, 85th and Crenshaw. I've sneaked in. I've been all up and down your aisles talking to your people. And I'm so excited to be there tomorrow from 10 to 2 p.m. I will have free $100 gift cards so we can shop together. I'm so excited about that. And I have gift cards I'm going to give away this morning. Maybe we'll see how many I can find. Maybe three or four, five. $100 gift card. So listen this morning for your chance to win. All right. Quick look at traffic. The northbound 5 at Washington Boulevard is tied up. And then the southbound 101 at DeSoto Avenue, the off ramp is tied up. So be aware of those. All right. Good morning, family. It's a day. 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
13: This is the lady I was looking for.
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14: Okay.
13: My wife's a housewife, and I make sure she ain't got to work unless she want to.
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13: But this accident, girl, my daughter's in private school, and I can't have this truck accident shaking up my money like that. 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My leg is broke. My back is shot. All I was doing was exiting off the ramp, and bam, truck pushed me off the wall.
14: Bobby.
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13: Oh, most definitely. I'm going to call her right now. You said 310-207-9009?
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13: Oh, for sure. 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
21: It's a great day at Nursery. This is Felicia.
22: I'm trying to get somebody to come down here to 501.
21: I'm sorry?
22: 501. I need somebody to come down here to 501 and clean me up.
21: Sir, I think you might have the wrong number.
22: Is this the nurse? I need the nurse to come down here to 501 and clean me up.
21: Sir, this is the nursery, not the nurse. I think you might have dialed the wrong number.
22: No, I need to talk to where's Nurse Cynthia? That's who's normally clean me up. I need her to come down here and clean me up.
21: Sir, I really do think you have the wrong number. Where are you calling from?
22: Who is this here?
21: This is Felicia. I'm the director here at the nursery.
22: That's what I say. I need the nurse to come down here and clean me up.
21: Oh.
22: Now, this bedpan and all this stuff to clean me up, because I've been sitting here a long time. Now ain't nobody come.
21: Well, sir, I think you dialed the wrong number. If you tell me where you are, I can try to help you, but you...
22: I ain't dialed the wrong number. I need somebody to come down here and clean me up. This ain't right. Y'all supposed to get here every hour. Somebody supposed to come check on me. Ain't nobody come check on me yet.
21: Okay, well, I apologize, but you have the wrong number. Try hanging up and then dialing...
22: Is this the nurse station?
21: Sir, this is a nursery. We take care of children here. This is not the nurse station.
22: I'm not no child. I said, is this the nurse station?
21: Sir, I'm sorry, you're not listening to me? This is not the nurse station. This is a nursery. We have children here. We take care of children. So I think you dialed the wrong number.
22: No, they said that they're supposed to come clean up every hour. They're supposed to come check on me. I've been here might near 3 hours. Ain't nobody come to check on me yet. And now that I need somebody to come clean me up. And okay. the bedpan is full, and they just don't come check on us like they're supposed to check on us. They're supposed to come check on us.
21: I'm really sorry that they have not come to check on you and your bedpan.
22: Why would they let us sit here like they do?
21: Okay, sir, just listen to what I'm saying. This is a nursery. We take care of small children. This is not the nurse's station, so I'm sorry.
22: No, my grandkid, I got small children as my grandkid. I got about 42 grandkids.
21: 42, huh?
22: They come see it on Sunday, but soon as they leave, the people at the nurse station that they treat me bad and leave me here like this here 2 or 3 hours. Don't nobody come check on me. Can you come down here and check this bed, pain?
21: Sir, I can't do that. I need to get back to the kids here that we take care of at the.
22: My kids don't come till they come on Sunday. They come every Sunday after church and they come see me.
21: Do they? Okay. Okay. Well, I'm glad your kids come see you, and I'm going to get off the phone now. When I hang up, you just dial the number right
22: now. When you get off, you're going to come down here and come see and clean me up?
21: I'm not going to do that, but I'm going to let you call back. And
22: why you all come clean me up? Why you all do that? Why you do it?
21: Sir, I'm not a nurse. I'm a teacher, not
22: when,
21: a nurse.
22: When I was coming through, people supposed to do their job. You do what the job is. Whatever your job is, that's what you do. I worked 42 years straight, and I did my job.
21: Okay. I'm a teacher. That's
22: why you all come on down here and do what you're supposed to do?
21: Because I don't clean bedpans.
22: You know why, girl? Y'all young folks don't do your job. That you're going to make me mad if you don't get your down here. You get your down here.
21: I'm going to ask that you not talk to me like that.
22: If you get your down here and come clean this bedpan and clean me up. I ain't supposed to be sitting here like this all this time. What's your name again?
21: It's Felicia, and I have tried to be really nice to you.
22: Down here right now.
21: Please do not speak to me like that. I'm trying to let you know that you
22: got you any way I want to.
21: You going to calm down and quit talking to me like that. I'm trying to help you. Now, that's just rude, speaking to me like that. Now, this is a nursery.
22: And you supposed to do what a nurse supposed to do. You get your down here right now.
21: You know what, I'm as nice to you as I possibly can, but you're not going to talk to me like that. That's just rude and disrespectful. Don't speak to me like that.
22: You
21: talking about kicking the... I will kick your in the wheelchair. This seems to be the only language you understand is me talking to you crazy since you talking to me crazy.
22: Well, when is you going to get your down here?
21: Is not coming down there. You stay in that stank. How about that?
22: What did you say?
21: You heard me. I said you stay in that stank. I'm not cleaning no ass. I've been trying to tell you for the past 5 minutes, but you won't shut up long enough to listen.
22: Well, how long is it before you gonna get here then?
21: I am not coming down there to clean your
22: why not?
21: I've been trying to tell you that is not my job. You dial the wrong number.
22: Who you think you talking to?
21: I'm talking to you. Who are you talking to like that?
22: You gonna make me whoop your.
21: Well, bring it on in. If you think you can get in your wheelchair and make it down here to the nursery to whoop my ass and come the hell on.
22: Listen, will you take a message from me and give it to somebody?
21: What's your message?
22: Write this down. N-E.
21: N-E.
22: P.
21: N. Uh-huh. What else?
22: H.
21: Uh-huh.
22: E.
21: Uh-huh.
22: W.
21: What?
22: Okay, you got that part?
21: Yeah, I got that part.
22: Okay, T. O.
21: Mm-hmm.
22: M. Mm-hmm. M. Y.
21: What is that?
22: What do it spell?
21: I don't know. What is it?
22: Well, spell it out.
21: Nephew Tommy.
22: Nephew Tommy. This is Nephew Tommy from the Steve Harvey Morning Show, baby. You just got pranked by your sister, Renita.
21: Oh, my God. Oh, my God.
22: While you were sitting up there like, what in the world?
21: Yeah. You got me.
22: I got one question for you, though. What is the baddest, and I mean the baddest, radio show in the land?
21: It is the Steve Harvey Morning Show. You got me good.
3: And there you have it. Be back in an hour. Thank you.
2: All right, nephew. Thank you. Coming up next, Ask the CLO, Chief Love Officer Steve Harvey. Right after this,
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0: and then drop the lip.
1: Maybe. See, you need words that allow your lips not to have to work that hard.
2: Oh.
1: Did you go out today? Maybe. That's just touch them twice and then let it hang open. Next question. Next question. Now, ask me something else for big lip people. Let me give you an example.
2: Are your lips filled, or those are your real lips?
1: Probably. See them big lip answers? Probably. You ain't got to keep moving them a lot because they're heavy.
2: What's for lunch today?
1: Bloney.
2: Just one word.
1: Yeah, Carla.
3: First of all, do all your answers end in E? Bloney.
1: Yeah, you know where you can hang your mouth open. Because at the end, you want to be able to drop your mouth because they're going to be tired.
3: Oh, okay, so are you going to have barbecue for Labor Day weekend coming up?
1: Coleslaw.
3: What?
1: See, you ain't had to have coleslaw. You only had to lift them that time.
3: Okay. It's a method. All right.
1: You got to know big lip stuff. Little lip people don't get no fillers because you don't know how to handle the weight.
2: Thank you, CeeLo.
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2: Flora says, I've been sleeping with our yard man for a while, and he doesn't like wearing protection. We got into an argument about it, and now he's not answering my husband's text to come to our yard. How can he be so petty when he knows I'm married? What is
1: See,
2: going
1: right here,
2: on?
1: Right here, once again. Y'all got to quit writing us with all this craziness, acting like it's normal.
3: Yes. You're not qualified, Steve.
1: Dog, I don't what y'all want me to do?
2: Yes.
1: Y'all, I can't apply no rules to this stuff. Because y'all keep coming up with all this abnormal mess like it's regular.
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8: Here's the day with information and traffic update. Going on, girl. Do what you do.
9: Thank you, Tommy. Looks like this heat is still making headlines. We're going to, deal with it all the way through today. They're saying there's possible thunderstorms headed our way, though. But that will bring some cooler temperatures, and we're all excited about that, right? So in the meantime, until it gets there, please do what you can to stay cool and watch out for our seniors, our pets, and our kids, right? These scattered showers and thunderstorms are possible through today, risking, they're saying, lightning, and we have to be careful because of the fire issues. But the good news, the relief from the heat and humidity is expected to begin Saturday and continue into early next week. So we're ready for it, right? By Sunday, they're saying, or Monday, most of those areas expected to be normal, slightly cooler than normal temperatures, and we should have some relief. But in the meantime, do what we can. Saturday, great. 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We would love to see you out there. Crenshaw and 85th, the newest location. Excited about this place. These are some great folks over there doing some great stuff in the community. We have $100 gift cards that we're going to give away that day between 10 and 2, and we're going to do some shopping together. And I'm going to give away, should we do it now? Yeah, let's do it now. A $100 gift card is up for grabs. All you have to do is give me a call at 520-KJLH. 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You can use it there for your shopping needs. If you are ready, start a dialing. All right, let's take a look at traffic. Okay, Culver Boulevard, the off-ramp of the westbound 90 is tied up a bit. And then the southbound 710 at Whittier Boulevard is going to be an issue. And then back over, looks like we got

0: problem. This is going to show up at, Washington on the northbound 5 with a hazard in that area. So please slow down and be careful, okay? Look, I see my phones are ringing. You guys are going to meet me here in Inglewood, right? Crenshaw at 85th tomorrow with your gift cards if you win them now or a chance to win cards tomorrow. We're excited about it. 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Good morning. 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
1: It is time for something funny. And like I said, Carla, I thought you were my friend. What is this all about?
2: Come on,
3: this must going to be good.
2: What? Steve, Tommy, Junior.
3: Yeah.
2: Let me tell y'all something about your girl.
4: Oh, we got a cat fight. Come on.
2: Not Shirley Strawberry. Let me just say this. She's the worst babysitter on the planet.
1: What do you mean? I love kids. You know I love kids.
2: Let me tell
4: you
2: something.
4: That don't mean you can watch them.
2: No. No. The baby came over. Mm-hmm. Baby wanted something to eat. Tell him, Shirley. Tell him what happened with the baby. And the baby went into the kitchen. Go ahead.
3: Went into the kitchen that ain't ever been used.
2: Well, yes. And opened the refrigerator. Well, how did the conversation go? You're up.
1: She said, is there some food in here? And so I said, well, no, baby. I have to go to the store. And she said, no mac and cheese? I said, no. She said, no pizza? I said, no. She said, no chicken?
3: Yeah. Did you show her the crock pot?
1: She just really threw her hands up and just walked out.
2: Yeah.
3: Who ain't got nothing in the refrigerator?
2: Come on, Steve.
3: Ain't no chocolate milk in here. You knew I was coming.
2: Yes.
3: You trifling. Ain't no applesauce.
2: Nothing.
3: You can't even fake me.
2: But she's looking at me.
3: How about some juice, lady?
2: Yeah.
3: Lady.
2: Steve.
3: You.
2: None
3: and I know with your eyes, you
2: stuff.
3: See ain't nothing in here.
5: You can't tell if you ain't seen.
2: But none of the go-to stuff for kids. You're supposed to have chicken fingers,
1: that?
2: Grapes,
4: cereal,
2: grapes, strawberries, cereal. How you don't have strawberries? That's your name.
3: Yep. Yeah.
2: Strawberries.
5: I'm gonna get at minimum some candy, some chocolate, something.
3: Chips.
2: Well, chips. You have to have chips. You have to have Cheerios. You need oatmeal.
1: Ooh,
2: you need
4: apples. Well, she have M&Ms all the time. Did you have M&Ms?
1: Those are at work. Those are for work.
2: She didn't bring those home. Shirley.
1: What?
2: Cheese. Little cheese.
1: No cheese?
2: Kids like cheese and apples. They can snack on that. Carrots.
3: Okay, crackers.
1: I'm writing the list down.
3: Cheese and crackers.
1: Oatmeal.
5: Peanut butter. I'm and writing jelly. It down.
1: You all
3: if
1: know.
3: You got some cheese, crackers, applesauce, and some apples, man, you in.
1: You can,
3: meal.
1: You can make a meal.
4: I can make that work.
1: Well, you know I don't go to the grocery store.
3: Peanut butter and jelly.
5: Work every time.
1: Okay.
2: Okay.
3: That's so sad,
1: I'm
3: man.
1: Writing a list now, guys.
2: It's so sad.
4: But who left their child with you?
3: That's right.
2: That's the question.
3: Who this
4: That's
3: food?
4: Really the question.
3: Who we need to call Child Protective Services? Because somebody left their baby with Shirley. All y'all need to go to jail.
1: It reminds me of that time my mother was still alive and Sheridan was a baby. And I took Sheridan out this day. So we came home and everything. We were telling my mom about our day. You know, we had gone shopping. We had gone to get our nails done. You know, little girly things. And so my mom was like, oh, good. So what did you guys eat? And I...
3: Sheridan just ran and fell in her arms.
5: Feeble.
2: Just feeble.
3: Sheridan just ran and fell in her arms. Grandmama, nothing.
1: I was like...
3: We ain't had a...
1: Pretty much. I was
3: she
1: like,
3: don't feed me. Can I live with you from now?
1: I was like, dang it, Mom.
3: I don't want to stay with my mama no more. My mama gave me the vision reason.
2: But she fell at all. Grandmother, nothing.
5: Nothing.
1: I just forgot. It was just, we were busy that day and I just forgot. That's all.
2: You forgot to eat feed the baby.
1: I forgot.
3: So what did you eat out the refrigerator, sweetie? I had a couple spoons of bacon soda.
5: Bacon soda?
3: That's all was in here.
1: This is bad.
2: It's really bad.
1: I'm going to do better.
2: And let me tell you what you need to keep in the pantry.
1: What?
2: Juice boxes for the kids, little water bottles, and then also spaghetti. Kids love spaghetti. Put some noodles
4: and
2: on.
4: And sandwich meat, sure.
2: And turkey meat. You're good.
5: Man.
2: You're good.
1: All right. I'm so glad I have you guys as friends.
5: I would have seen the first McDonald's. I'd have been out the window. a rolling car. I would not be
2: jumped out of a moving car.
3: We need the name of the parents.
1: So intervention.
3: We can move the child from the home.
2: This is neglect.
3: And get them in proper care because who gave a baby to Shirley?
1: I'm gonna, if I get
3: this
1: her
3: is
1: again.
3: Serious, and I'm sorry, Shirley, we snitching.
5: We need a caseworker.
4: Shirley, yeah. You're not gonna get her again.
3: Who they watching this show is that. A caseworker?
5: Call her.
3: And come in here and tell us what to do. How do we get this baby from
1: no,
3: this lady
1: I'm gonna
3: and
1: do better.
3: Have her, Shirley, what's the charge? Wait, I know. Oh, wait a minute. Wait a minute. What's the charge? Why am I asking? Because I already know.
2: Neglect.
3: Uh-huh. Abandonment,
4: uh-huh. Yep.
3: Cruelty.
1: Oh no, yep. Not cruelty.
3: Child endangerment.
4: Yep.
1: We have fun.
2: They have fun. Well, they always have fun. They just starve.
3: Malnutrition / starvation.
1: Oh, God, those are some serious charges, Steve. Yeah.
3: Cruelty.
1: Oh no, not cruelty.
3: Yeah, yeah. We got charges. We got about six Steve? Charges. Some of them gonna stick.
5: Yeah. Something gonna
1: my poor
5: stick.
1: Girl.
3: Failure to communicate.
4: All of that.
5: Shirley, you got to get better.
2: My poor girlfriend.
1: I am.
4: Shirley, when you watching them, do you keep an eye on them the whole time?
3: Hell no.
1: Yes, of course. Yes, of course. No harm.
3: Even
1: comes
3: the baby
1: to
3: don't
1: them.
3: Want them big eyes on it. Lady, could you look off?
5: Too much.
3: Excuse me, Aunt Strawberry, could you look off, please? A little bit. You're burning my head.
1: You're so funny.
2: God, what a doggone Shirley.
1: One time we were together.
2: No, Shirley, do you remember that time we were together in Atlanta and Sheridan was with us and then you told Sheridan to get me to fix the plate, fix her something to eat because this poor child don't never eat. Go to your Aunt Carla. She can fix you some food.
1: No, I don't remember that, Carla.
2: I do.
1: We got to go, guys.
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14: 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Of course, this year, this is about elevating your mindset, your manhood, and, of course, your missions. 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The ladies of KJLH are proud to support you guys. The fellas did an amazing social media push yesterday. So, go to our Instagram and check it out, or Facebook at Radio Free KJLH, and check out the fellas. They're ready for you, all right? Let's take a look at traffic. We're making moves out there. Northbound 57 at Via Verde, the off-ramp is tied up, so careful there. Southbound 710 at Whittier, a collision, and the southbound 110 at the 105. You got an animal hazard out there, so careful. 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
1: It is time now for a round of Would You Rather. Would you rather, guys, would you rather change 75 baby diapers in 3 days, or would you rather change 2 adult diapers in 1 day?
2: Give me them babies.
3: Yeah, the babies.
2: I'm going to change them baby diapers. Yeah, I'm going to change them baby diapers. I'm going to tell you something right now. You change 1 adult diaper, your whole life going to be different.
4: I'm going to do them babies.
1: Man, everybody,
2: first of all, when
1: baby,
2: you're wiping a baby, oh, yeah, you know, what? You grab the baby 2 legs and you hold it up in there. You can't hold no man legs.
0: Grandpa, you got to stop looking at me. You got to stop looking at me.
4: Quit looking at me while I'm wiping.
0: While I'm wiping. You can't look at me while I'm wiping. My whole mouth open and everything.
4: You cannot
0: turn your
4: make
0: head
4: eye contact.
0: You got to roll them over.
2: And he's not going to understand this mask I got on with this flip down screen on it and this garden hose. That's what he's not going to understand.
0: Man, that's not, no.
2: And I got him standing next to a window while I'm outside with his window up in the driveway with the garden hose. I'm not even coming in there.
0: No.
2: And you got to wipe down your own legs now. I'm just going to spray you. Bend over like I say and stop crying.
4: Cut your toes.
1: Oh, he's crying.
4: Cut your toes.
2: Yeah, you can wipe your...
4: Oh, God.
1: Okay, I think we're all clear on that one.
2: You can open up a door and wipe yourself off the corner of that door. What I'm not fitting to do is wipe you.
1: All right, we're good.
2: You can get outside at that little speaker, you know, that little water fountain
1: get
2: that people
1: up,
2: have in their front yard that go around like this.
0: Yeah.
2: You can jump your ass around in a circle and stay in front of that thing. But I'm not fitting to wipe you.
1: All right.
2: You can take a beach towel and floss your ass if you want to. But I'm not fitting to wipe you.
4: Oh, the visual.
1: We get it. Colin, you don't get up.
2: You can take a towel and wrap it around the stick shift on your car and glide yourself across the stick shift. I'm not fitting to wipe you.
1: Why are you mad, though?
2: You can take a bath rub and hang it over your banister and ride it like a horse. But I'm not fitting to wipe you, though. I got some ways you can clean yourself.
1: Get up,
4: Carla. Vintage Steve Harvey, yes, buddy, right there.
2: Yeah, that's what you can do. I tell you who ain't seen the white kid, though.
1: All right, that was today's round of Would You Rather. I think we're all clear.
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12: Well, thank you, beautiful Shirley. 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

0: All right, so guys, today we're going to talk about when growing up was fun, all right? You never forgot the neighborhood kids you grew up with, no matter how hard you try. You never forget them. So, Steve, you never forget names. Name someone from your neighborhood you will never forget and tell us why.
1: Biggie Wiggs.
2: That's easy.
1: Friends to this day.
3: Wow.
4: What does Biggie Wiggs mean?
1: Biggie Wig, Big Thoughts. He's a planner. Okay. Whenever something was going to pop off, everybody went to Biggie Wig. His real name is, his last name is Biggins.
4: Got it.
1: His last name is Biggins.
2: Oh, gotcha. Okay.
1: So you know black people, Biggie Wig.
2: Yeah.
1: And that's what the combination is. Then you had Manny, which is nicknamed Hoon.
2: I love Manny.
1: Hoon. Hoon. That's all we call. His name is Emmanuel Calhoun. We just called him Hoon. Then Anthony Meredith, Mooney.
2: Mooney.
1: Yeah. Then it was, I was Tater Chip growing up, and it turned into Wonder Love at college.
3: Why were you Tater Chip?
1: Because my body was shaped like a potato chip.
2: So you just had to ride with that.
1: It was no getting out of it.
2: No.
1: Every now and then, crispy, you know.
4: Crispy. And underarm.
1: Onion arm. Onion was because of his severe gland problem he had. He stank like it was a malfunction. So his name was Onion.
2: He didn't have to be doing nothing.
1: No, just stand there. The aroma that came off that boy was severe.
0: Severe.
1: Man, have you ever looked out on concrete? You ever been standing somewhere and look way out in the distance on concrete? You see them heat waves coming
2: yep.
1: up?
2: Yeah. Uh-huh. Yeah,
1: that's what came off him in the form of funk. This little, you remember the cartoon Linus?
2: Yeah.
1: You remember the little dude to be pig peeing, be standing there just dirt, just be hanging
2: off. Oh, from the peanuts.
1: This dude just, onion hair funk just come off of him.
2: Man.
3: Wow.
1: Jesus. Wow. I'm talking about, man, unbelievable odor.
3: So why were they your crew?
1: It was offensive to us when we was little boys.
3: Why was that your crew, though? What was so special about those group of guys?
1: 112th Street.
4: Same area.
3: Same area.
1: We needed each other because we was our own protection. Because, you know, we had gangs back then, but wasn't no shooting and killing. The gangs were just fist fight. This our block. You don't come over here. This ours. Mm-hmm. And that's how it was all the time. And they just, they protected their street. And when it was time to walk to school, you had to walk to school past other neighborhoods. So y'all all walked to school together in case something happened. Like if I crossed Bartlett, I had to deal with the Pee Wee Marquis. If I had to go up to the Empire, I had to deal with Noble Disciples. We was just gangs just fighting. You know, we would have gang fights. You meet us in the church parking lot. You bring 10.
4: Fighting at the church? 10.
3: Church parking lot.
2: Is that still on the church grounds?
1: That's not how we looked at that.
3: Was this about location, convenience?
1: It's all about, but they had a big dirt parking lot where you could fall and wouldn't really hurt yourself that bad.
3: Wow.
1: We didn't fight at the playground. We fought at the big dirt parking lot.
3: Yeah.
1: Because it was all dirt. And he said, you bring 10, I bring 10. Well, I never bought the number I told you I
2: was going to. You can't give me that information up front.
1: No, I'm going to bring 10. All right, I'll bring 10 too. Then I just undercount. I got 15 minimum at least.
3: Minimum.
1: All bikes. I loved it back then. But back then it was simple. It was fights.
2: Yeah.
1: You know, we forgave each other. We see each other at school.
3: Mm-hmm. And then y'all became cool, right? Sometimes.
1: You know, we cool. You know, you can say, hey, man, sorry about that.
3: Yeah.
1: You know, like if you hit somebody too hard, bust his eye and all that, hey, man, I don't even bust your eye.
3: Yeah.
1: Stuff like that. Better time. But now, it's totally different.
3: Wow. Yeah.
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0: Coming up at about 4 minutes after the hour, it's my strawberry letter for today. The subject is my wife's coworker's feet. All right, we'll get into that, find out what that's all about, of course, in just a few. Right now, it is time for the nephew who is here with today's prank phone call. What you got for us, Neff?
1: Shirley, this right here is my daddy's favorite. This was my daddy's favorite right here.
0: Okay.
1: Right, this is called Can I Have Your Kidney? Can I Have Your Kidney? My daddy made me put this on a CD over and over until it was on there, the whole CD. It just ran 35, 40 times.
2: Because he didn't want to press the button.
1: He just wanted to keep coming back right there. Can I have your kidney? Cat dog, if you would.
3: Hello.
4: Hello, I'm trying to reach Brother Conley.
3: This is Conley.
4: How you doing, bro? This is Deacon Patterson calling from the church. How you doing today?
3: Deacon Patterson?
4: Yeah.
3: Just doing fine. And yourself, sir?
4: I'm doing good. Doing good. You know, the church is behind you on what you're going through, and we praying for you, man. We know all about you going in the surgery on Friday to get your pancreas removed. So I wanted to give you a call, man, have a word of prayer, and let you know that we all are pulling for you, and we know that the man upstairs is going to pull you through this success.
3: Well, God bless and keep you there, Deacon. God bless and keep you, because I tell you, I'm going through something here. Me and my wife, we've been talking about it, and we've been praying on it, and it sure is a wonderful thing to know that your church is with you, and y'all thinking about me in prayer. I've really had to take this to the Lord. This is a serious thing with me, and I ain't never had an operation before in my life, and
4: I
3: know I need it. My wife made it clear, the doctor made it clear, and I believe I'm ready to go forward, Deacon. Was that Deacon Patterson?
4: Yes, that's right, Deacon Patterson. I've been to church probably about 8 months now. You pretty much been out most of the time.
3: Yes, sir. I have been out of here. Yes,
4: yeah.
3: I have.
4: So I've seen you a couple of times, but I wanted to call and put a word in for you and let you know that we're all praying for you at the church.
3: Praise the Lord.
4: Can't
3: Praise
4: wait for you to get
3: Lord.
4: Back, and we know after Friday it's going to definitely be a great success.
3: Yes, sir.
4: And we're going to give the victory to who the victory is.
3: Victory to the Lord. Yes, sir. He's the victory.
4: Let me have a word of prayer with you, Brother Conley, if you don't mind. Just bow your head for me. Father God, we ask right now. We ask right now that you touch Brother Conley as he goes in on Friday.
3: Please, Lord.
4: Put your hands on him. We ask, Father, that you hold on to the doctor that's getting ready to go and put surgery on him.
3: Yes.
4: We ask that you make sure that the doctor has got a strong eye on that morning.
3: Walk with him.
4: We ask that he got a steady hand when he got the scalpel in his hand. We ask that you hold on to him,
3: please,
4: as he goes into his surgery, because we know come Saturday morning, the victory going to belong to Brother Conley and the Lord.
3: Thank you, Lord.
4: We know all of this, but we ask that you take that pancreas and you remove it out successfully.
3: Please.
4: Close him back up like it was never been entered in before.
3: Walk with me, Jesus.
4: That's what we ask, and we ask you, Lord, at the same time that they're removing this pancreas, Lord. We ask

0: that you reach around his backside, and we ask that you touch his kidney, Lord. Touch his kidney and make it whole. Make it 110%. We want you to make that kidney like it's been the best kidney
1: ever. Excuse me, Lord. Deacon, that's Deacon Woot, Pat Deacon Patterson.
0: Yes.
1: Yes, sir. No, sir. There's nothing wrong with my kidney, Deacon. I'm doing fine. The Lord has done made it. Well, he's gonna work on my pancreas. That's what the doctor's operating on. They done prepped me for it, and that's what they plan to remove. So my kidney is fine. They did what they called one of them MRIs, and everything else is fine. They ain't working on nothing but my pancreas, sir.
0: Right. Well, let me say, I'm glad you brought that up, because this one reason why I call you. What I want to ask you, and I know we've never met. What I was going to ask you was,
1: and
0: I know this is, I hate to come at you in the final hour when you're getting ready to go have surgery and all that, but if you don't mind, when they go in on Friday morning and remove that pancreas out, do you think that they could go in and get one of your kidneys? Because I need one.
1: Hold on just a minute, Deacon. What'd you say?
0: See, what is? See, I've been going through myself with a little ailment, and I'm wondering if I need a kidney, and I'm wondering if you can give me one of yours when they go in to get your pancreas. They gonna already have you open.
1: Did you say you wanted them to take one of my kidneys?
0: Yeah, and give it to me because I need one.
1: You need a kidney?
0: Yeah. But you already gonna be laying there open.
1: Wait a minute, mister. You need a kidney? I need help with my pancreas. You gonna call me with some like that, man? This ain't no work of the Lord. Now, you say you a deacon?
0: Yeah, like I said, Deacon Patterson, my name. But see, what I'm asking you is, what harm is it, man? Brother Conley, what harm is it if you already open and laying on the table?
1: Oh, you ain't heard a thing I said, have you? I said, I'll be man. You crazy as hell. Now, what I'm going to have to do, I'm going to need to call the pastor. Because, see, there's some going on here. You say you knew? You might have knew, mister. Matter of fact, you too new to know who you're talking to.
0: What I'm saying is, you have two, like you say they did the MRI.
1: I don't give a what I said they did, man. I got two kidneys, you got two. One of yours bad, that's your problem, mister. Let me tell you something. I'm trying to get well, and you calling with this. You say you a new deacon. You your ears, and you won't be at that church long. I tell you that, because if I ever get close to your sister, we got some reckoning to do.
0: What is it going to hurt for you to give me one of them kidneys if both them kidneys is good?
1: It ain't going to hurt a thing because you ain't getting my kidney, man. It ain't going to hurt. What is wrong with you?
0: Say, man, all I'm saying is if you're going to be open and laying on the table, what is it going to hurt for you to give me
1: one? Oh, now you're going to tell me I'm open and laying on the table. What kind of a prayer are you in charge of, mister? Let me tell you something. Obviously, I need to meet you before I get to the hospital. And maybe I can help take out that bad kidney of yours. I can tell you that. We it out. You won't feel a thing. How about that? There's too many games going on in the church today. I'll be you going to call and talk me out of one of my kidneys, man.
0: I'm trying to live just like you trying to.
1: Let the Lord take care of me, because what you talking about ain't got a thing to do with Jesus. You can kiss my and get off my phone. That's what you can do.
0: Can I say one more thing to you?
1: What?
0: Is you listening to me?
1: Man. I done listened to you, and you ain't talking about nothing. That's got nothing to do with what's going on with me, mister. You running a game? If I could get to you, I'd put lead in your
0: But can I just say one more thing, and then I'm going to let you go. Is you listening?
1: For what?
0: This is Nephew Tommy from the Steve Harvey Morning Show. You just got pranked by your daughter.
1: Oh, Lord have mercy. That girl, Lord have mercy. Lord have mercy. Jesus,
0: you all right?
1: Please forgive me. Lord have mercy. Woo! Y'all, I'm going to have to. Lord have mercy. My heart is palpating here. Lord have mercy, Jesus.
0: Brother Conley, I got to ask you one more thing, man. What is the baddest, I'm talking about the baddest radio show in the land?
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2: There you have it. That goes out to the late, great Thomas W. Miles Sr. right there. Can I have your kidney? Yes, sir.
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2: Made me a man. Made me be a man. I'm glad, too. All right. Roanoke, Virginia, the nephew is coming to tell the whole story in your city. Saturday, September the 26th, I will be there. Berglund Performing Arts Theater. That's Nephew Tommy. Don't cancel me out. Stand up comedy show. And we going to do what? We going to roll the tape.

0: That's right. We're going to roll the tape. Lights, camera, action. Dressed to be your best. If you got warrants and you know you got warrants, you might want to sit in the back. You know, don't do it. Don't do it. I'm telling you.
1: All right, nephew. Thank you. Coming up next, Strawberry Letter. The subject is my wife's coworker's feet. We'll get into it right after this.
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1: Day Lamar, the beautiful one. What's going on, girl?
20: Well, we're all taking watch right now. The March on Washington 2026 is underway. Defend the vote. Again, Martin Luther King Jr.'s historic march of 1963. Here we are many years later, still marching there on Lincoln Memorial at National Mall, Washington, D.C. there. It all started about 8 a.m. Folks started gathering. The program is well underway. Of course, it's convened by the National Action Network, led by Reverend Al Sharpton, and Drum Major Institute, led by Martin Luther King Jr. III and Andrea Waters King. They're defending the vote out there, mobilizing against restrictive voting laws and voter suppression concerns ahead of the midterms. And of course, we've got the legal battles that are going on right now with the mail-in voting and executive orders. So it's so important that we do things like this. We continue to march for our rights, demand protections for diversity, equality, inclusion, fair wages. It's bringing together a lot of folks out there this morning. Civil rights organizations, of course, labor unions, faith groups. You're going to see a lot of national figures out there, activists. It's all going on. And of course, our Congresswoman Maxine Waters, she's right in the middle of it, help leading the way. Join Tammy Mack in the 4 o'clock hour, I believe. She's going to be talking with Tammy, sharing with her why it's important that we still get out there in March and why it's so important that we get to the polls for the midterm. So the March on Washington, Defend the Vote, it is well underway. You can catch it on any streaming device right now and see what they're doing. So make sure you not only tune in for that, but that you're at those polls for the midterms. All right, let's roll through a little traffic this morning. We've got issues when it comes to Wilmington Avenue on the eastbound 105, and then back over the eastbound 118, that is, and the northbound 405. You got a hazard in that area, so please be aware of it. Slow down and be careful. Good morning, family. It's a day. 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
2: Well, tomorrow we're going to be out at Sprouts Farmers Market, and we're inviting you to come out and be a part of it, giving away $100 gift cards this morning on air. We're going to be at the latest, the newest, and the greatest farmers market, Sprouts, right at Crenshaw and 85th from 10 to 2. Wear your comfortable shoes because we're going to have some fun in the grocery store. I've already sneaked in. They have it all prepared. They're all so friendly and nice, and I just can't wait for you to meet him if you've yet to get in there. But you may already know him because like 400 people were waiting at the door when they opened last week. But we're going to bring just as many in tomorrow as we shop from 10 to 2. All right. So come on out. Get ready to have some fun. I'm going to have a brand new batch of KJLH t-shirts available for you. I've got tickets to Larry Lala's Comedy Explosion for later on that night. So you can come get your groceries, then come hang out with me later on that night as we do the stiletto strut out there to have some fun with Larry Lala and his crew.

0: 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What we've seen so far, we are not. So we've got to get there, all right? Good morning, family. It's a day. 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
2: 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Do you remember?
3: Patricia Turner.
2: I knew it. Ooh. You remember.
3: Good Lord, have mercy, Jesus.
2: How old were you?
3: I'm talking about real love, where I thought I could love a woman and do something about it.

0: Look.
1: Let's do this. 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This is a list for you, front and back. Leland Julian, happy birthday to you. Quincy Jackson on our list. Renee Threadgill, happy birthday. David Paul on the list. Harvey Hartfield, Liberty Franklin is 13 in Memphis. Cynthia Bates, happy birthday to you. Lisa Anderson, Antoine Lee of Chicago celebrating. Yarly Torres, happy birthday to you. Diamond Gordon is the big 3-0. Destiny McNabb is 18 in Cypress. Dallas Hicks is 3 years old in the OC. You got Diari Moore. Woodmore is celebrating 12 in Eastvale. Valentine is celebrating 53 in San Pedro. You got Patricia Proctor is celebrating 69. Christine Lyles, the big 7-0. Million Dollar Milt is celebrating. Our Million Dollar Milt is celebrating, and it's his 43rd wedding anniversary. Oh, anniversary here. Oh, okay. His anniversary here. All right. Oh, you forgot your E on there. You told me, but I still, it's like 43rd year her. I'm like, okay. He just wanted to know. You got Z Desayu is celebrating Garcia, 13 today. Demetra Lockhart is 54. Nyla Ryan, 53. Shantae Woods, happy birthday. Toinette McKinney is 66 today. Deborah Carr and Pacoma, happy birthday. We got another anniversary, 27 years together. Ronald and Patrice Beckett, happy anniversary. Pat Lips is 76 in Inglewood. Cynthia Hopkins is celebrating in New Jersey. Kirk Lewis of Inglewood and Jasmine Dorsey, 37. Million Dollar Milt, 43 years. I love that, Milt. Happy anniversary. Happy birthday to all that are celebrating. All right, we're rolling through traffic this morning. A couple of things out there. Slow down a bit. You got Sherman Way from the southbound 170 with a hazard there. Heads up. And then you're going to deal with the westbound 210 at Azusa. Slow down, everybody. Be careful. Our 9 a.m. guest has made it in. Brendan Lamar, president of the Pasadena NAACP. We'll be talking with him a bit. All things Gary, Indiana. All things about defending the vote. So, yeah, stick around. A lot of great information coming your way. Good morning. It's a day. Lamar, Radio Free, 102.3 KJLH.
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0: to check on the city with a Day Lamar. What's happening, girl?
1: What's happening, Junior? Good morning, family. It's 9 a.m. You know what that means. We are in our 9 a.m. hour on a Thursday. We bring in very special guests that are really doing the work in the community. We want to talk to them, find out what's happening. Part of the family at this point. President of the NAACP, the Pasadena chapter, Brandon Lamar, is back with us. Good morning, Brandon.
2: Good morning. I'm so happy as always to be here.
1: Thank you. You know, whenever you come, you always bring us lots of information, lots of resources. But one of the things is critical information about what's happening in areas and how we can help. Yeah. I know we've been talking about what's happening there in Gary, Indiana, Memphis now as well, but Gary had been without power for 2 weeks. Residents struggling trying to get aid and assistance. Memphis, we're talking about now. They're in their 6 days, yeah. You said. And they're dealing with their issues. But you were able to make the journey to Gary, Indiana to be on the streets and actually find out what's happening and what residents really need.
2: Yeah, it was crazy. On Sunday, I was looking at social media and one of my friends who I call Big Brother now, Trey the Truth, who helped us here on the ground in the middle of the Eden Fire. He's been in Gary doing a lot of work and relief out there. And so I hit him up, was like, hey, man, what's going on? He was like, bro, there's so much need here. Mm-hmm. So literally at that moment, I bought my ticket. I got to Gary that Monday and I saw it for myself. Yeah. Families are literally in need right now. They were today without power for 15 days. And so some of them have power, some of them don't have power, but there's really a need within that community to support. I think the other part about it is that we're seeing that the Black community, because Gary, Indiana is 85% Black. Uh-huh. That entire community is 85% African American. And so we're starting to see across the board how communities of color are literally disproportionately affected by these disasters. Eden Fire, yeah, with Altadena, yeah, right? Memphis, Tennessee, 100,000 people without power. That's majority Black in that community, right? And so we're seeing that happening over and over again. But when I got to Gary, it was very heart-wrenching to see the families without, seeing families not being able to wash their clothes, seeing families who had rotten food in their refrigerators, mm-hmm, seeing families who are literally fighting for resources because people outside of their community are coming in to give resources, seeing them without lights and power, seeing elders who can't even put their insulin in their refrigerator. So they got coolers with ice trying to keep it cool, right? It's a real issue that we're seeing.
1: Well, I know that there were some that came in to do aid resources, and we commend them on being able to come in and act so needed, but there were some issues, and we've found that even from the Altadena and different things here, those same issues came up when you get someone to come into a community and they do have the resources, but they don't connect with the local grassroots organizations that can help really distribute those things. Yeah. Others come in and grab those supplies that are really needed for those residents.
2: Yeah. I think number one, shout out to Reverend Boone from Tree of Life and

0: and Reverend Curtis from Faith CDC, who's literally on the ground doing the work, grassroots organizations, really building their community. Pastor Curtis built a whole farm next to his church where they're literally learning about these things, right? But we have seen even in the Eden Fire where celebrities and of the such or big corporations, big group wants to help and they have good hearts.
1: Yeah.
0: But when you do that without local input or without local structure, without local grassroots organizations who have the trust and love of community, it can turn into chaos. And so what we've seen is, especially in Gary, Indiana, and especially out here too, celebrities will come and do a big drive, but the people in the community who actually need it don't get the support. So when we were in Gary, it was people in Chicago that was coming down and other surrounding cities that was coming down, grabbing up supplies, but nobody was checking IDs or anything like that. And so that was how we were able to help to create more structure on how do you get these resources out? How do you do resource management? How do you check IDs? How do you do it with compassion, right? Because they still are people.
1: Yeah.
0: And so I think these are the ways that we have to train communities to prepare for disasters before they actually strike, so that we have an infrastructure that when it hits, because we don't know when the next one is going to hit, but we do know it's going to hit.
1: Right, especially California with earthquakes and things of that nature.
0: Absolutely.
1: There in Gary, Indiana, the electrical company or energy company there is NIPCO. I know the storm came in and knocked everything down. Why has it taken them so long to get in and try to do something about repairing and getting power back on?
0: Yeah. With NIPCO, NIPCO is the power company, but the infrastructure of Gary, Indiana, that NIPCO had was very old. Mm. Just like the transmission that blew Altadena was from the 1970s.
1: Wow.
0: So, and it hasn't even been used since the 1970s, right? Mm. And it blew in Altadena, and that would cause our fire.
1: Yeah.
0: In Gary, Indiana, those power lines and transmissions that they have out there is way older than 1970s, and that infrastructure has not changed. And especially in the low income areas, they haven't changed anything. I was talking to families down there that literally had trees hanging on power lines, and the neighbors went and cut those trees off those power lines. It wasn't the city, it wasn't NIPCO, it wasn't the power company or anybody. It was the neighbors who did that, trying to protect their other neighbors. And so with that, we see the infrastructure change, or we see the infrastructure difference from those communities that we see in other communities.
1: While this is horrific that they have been without power, I want you to just think for a moment, with that kind of infrastructure, how much more devastating it could have been if a fire broke out.
0: Absolutely.
1: With that kind of stuff happening, a fire.
0: We've seen it.
1: We've seen it, right? It could have wiped out the whole Gary, Indiana.
0: Absolutely.
1: All of the people there. So the president of NIPCO and others, they did eventually get out there. They're working on it. But that's not changing anything really anytime soon if you're just repairing broken infrastructure anyway.
0: Absolutely.
1: Yeah.
0: Yeah. I mean, it also talks about the cost of it, right? And the cost would actually be borne by the city.
1: Mm-hmm.
0: And the city of Gary, Indiana does not have the money to actually pay for the infrastructure change, which needs to happen in Gary. And so when you see these things happening across the board, across communities, we see the change that has to happen, but we also are wondering, like, how is it going to happen because of the lack of funding that is there. But also when you talk about low-income communities, we need the same amount of power and infrastructure and influence that is happening in communities with power, with money, to happen in low-income communities, right? And that's what we're even advocating with them on that side of it. And the truth of the matter is, The president of NIPCO, you know, he makes $16 million a year.
1: And African-American.
0: right? And that's not even including his bonus.
1: Mm-hmm.
0: So when we see these things with power companies and their leadership, it goes to wonder who's actually benefiting from us having power every single day.
1: Look, when we think about what could have happened, when we talk about fire, you know, I've come into the practice when something bad happens, think of three blessings with it. Blessing one, it didn't turn into a fire. Blessing two, that there are people on the street that are trying to get these resources. And blessing number three is that we're getting the word out to everybody to be a part of it. Look, when we come

0: Come back. We're going to tell you how you can get resources there that will get in the hands of those that need it. Brandon and his team are leading the way, leading a charge, sending trucks out there to those who need this. And we're going to talk about some other things. Today is the March on Washington. So we've got a lot to talk about this hour. Good morning, family. It's a day. Lamar, you're listening to the Steve Harvey Morning Show on Radio Free, 102.3 KJLH.
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0: In the rundown, our very favorite person of Pasadena, president of the NAACP Pasadena, Brandon Lamar, joining us. Family, he's been there in Gary, Indiana, to find out what exactly is happening there. They've been without power for 2 weeks, getting some of it back on. We're talking about Memphis as well. They're into their sixth day, no power. The storm came through Gary, and this poor infrastructure that they have is not lending to getting them back up and running anytime soon. And Memphis, they are dealing with data centers sucking up all of their power. Brandon is on this, he and his team. But right in the midst of celebrating, you've got a baby girl, 3 weeks old.
1: Yeah.
0: Aww.
1: She's amazing. Her name is Serenity, and she

0: He's doing amazing. My wife is amazing. Everybody's doing good. My wife did an all-natural birth,
1: wow.
0: It was one of the most scariest things of my entire life. But it was also a blessing.
1: Kiara, she's good, though? She's good?
0: She's amazing. She's fantastic. She's a trooper. So.
1: And the little one, Serenity?
0: Serenity, Rain Lamar.
1: Oh, I love that. Calm, peaceful, stress-free, the name. Is she living up to that? Is she letting you sleep at night?
0: For the most part, she cries when she's hungry. And I mean, when she's really hungry, she really cries. So, but she sleeps most of the night.
1: Wow,
0: so,
1: that's good.
0: She's really amazing.
1: Well, Dad is out making sure that everyone is taken care of, getting the word out what's happening. Thank you for what you're doing there in Gary, especially considering what you guys have been in the thick of it with Altadena, trying to get yourselves back together there and then extending your resources and wisdom to Gary. You guys have trucks that are headed to Gary with more resources.
0: Yeah, so tomorrow we're actually doing Operation Fill a Truck at 1609 Navarro Avenue in Pasadena. And we're coming together with organizations like Neighborhood Servants, It's Bigger Than Us, Juicy Little Society, The Source LA, and some other people who are coming together to really promote in community on gathering resources in our community. The biggest thing for us is we don't want to take resources away from Eden Fire,
1: right,
0: which is why we're asking our community to bring resources so that we can send out to the community of Gary. And so that's happening tomorrow from 10 to 3 p.m.
1: Okay.
0: We're asking as many people as possible to bring toiletries, to bring hygiene products, cleaning supplies, gift cards, especially because families can't really cook. Some can't cook because they don't have stove anymore. Yeah. They can't refrigerate their food. And so now they need to go out and buy hot food and eat. So that's why we're asking for gift cards. But we're doing that tomorrow so that we can actually support what's continuously happening in Gary. And we've already started to get donations of all of the such, right? We are close to our first truck being packed.
1: Oh, good.
0: So tomorrow, hopefully we can send two trucks out there to Gary to continue to support what's happening.
1: Well, I know you were saying of the things that you need, they also need appliances because the electricity like blew out their appliances. Yeah. So once they are up and going, they're going to need those things as well.
0: Yeah, they still need appliances. And so refrigerator, stove, microwave, those things, we started to see families and they allowed us in their homes to see how the storm and the power that blew their refrigerators, having mold in their refrigerators, blew their stoves that they can't cut on anymore. And so these are the things that are really needed at this moment to help them in this time.
1: And generators, we were talking about that. You were saying that, you know, with everything being shut down, even if you had a generator that run by gas, you couldn't go get that.
0: And that was crazy because when we were out here on that Saturday and Sunday, we were thinking like, hey, you know, they need generators. And they even was saying that they need generators. And then when I touched down on Monday, families are like, well, we got a generator, but we can't put gas in it because there's no, they cut off the gas at the gas station.
1: Yeah.
0: So literally they had to go literally 50 miles beyond Gary just to get gas in their generators. So that wasn't even working.
1: Yeah.
0: So it's just one issue after the next, after the next, after the next.
1: Solar generators, they have those. So we're looking for those as well. So this is your first truck. If we can't get by there tomorrow, are you going to be sending, will you and your team be sending other trucks that we can help with?
0: Yeah, so this is actually our second truck going out there. Mm-hmm. We send one truck out Monday, us and Neighborhood Servants and Trey the Truth. It got there on Wednesday. And so tomorrow we're filling that truck. It'll go out next week. Hopefully it'll be two trucks.
1: Okay.
0: And then based upon the need, we're going to continue to do as much as we can to support community.
1: How can we get in touch with you? Maybe we, you know, can't necessarily give our money or whatever. How can we get in touch with you to volunteer, to possibly connect you with others that can, stores and companies that can maybe give you some of this stuff? How do we get in touch with you?
0: Absolutely. You can go to ProjectPassionINC.com. Or you can just find us on social media at Project Passion INC and reach out. 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Every single dollar that we're getting for Gary is going to Gary. And my team and my people that know me know I'm very transparent. Mm-hmm. And so I will show you where your money goes so that you ain't got to ask me where your money went. And
1: well, so you know, that's a big thing. That. That's a big thing. People, we send our resources.

0: is sometimes we don't know where they're going. I love the fact that you shared that it's going into the actual community. Yeah. It's going to pull up on the block.
1: Yeah.
0: And people are going to be able to get that, as well as when we donate. And I'm not saying don't donate to organizations like American Red Cross and different things like that. But your money that goes there does not necessarily go to the cause that you are sending it to.
1: Right.
0: That money is put into a big pot, and then it's, you know, things are distributed how they want to distribute it. So when you are able to get in touch, that's why we talk about these grassroots organizations that are in the community and know where the needs are. That's why we really have to identify them and get those monies to you all so you can make sure it goes where we need it to go.
1: Yeah, grassroots organizations are the life and breath of every community. Yeah. Every single time we see a disaster, or every single time we see a community in need, forget a disaster, look at the pandemic.
0: Yeah.
1: It was community helping community. It was neighbors helping neighbors. Even the Eden Fire, our neighbors was kicking in doors, checking in on seniors, carrying people outside, making sure they have food, water, clothes. It's neighbors helping neighbors. And so that's why we really focus on the grassroots organizations on the ground, because they have a history of trust with community.
0: Yes. When we talk about California, Los Angeles, we know the earthquakes. We're always, you know, just wondering when, not if, but when. We need to be prepared. And there are things that, you know, I've shared with people about the earthquake kits, you know, all the different things that we need. But I love that you're putting together something on the 5th where we can prepare. Because I think we know that it's coming, but we're just not prepared, or don't know, or maybe we feel like we don't think about it, we won't need it, but there are things we're going to need in our homes and should have right now.
1: It's out of sight, out of mind, right? Yeah. You know, everybody continues to say something's going to happen, but when it never does, you're like, okay, it's whatever. Mm-hmm. Just like when the Eden Fire happened, families actually did have emergency kits, but their emergency kits was somewhere dusty in their garage that they couldn't get to, right? So what we're doing September 5th, we're doing this disaster preparedness event that is taking place at the Eden Fire Collaborative, which is 540 West Altadena Drive, West Woodbury Road, actually, in Altadena. And that is taking place to really prepare our communities for disasters. We're going to teach you about infrastructure. We're going to teach you about what to do in the middle of an earthquake, how to prepare for an earthquake, how to know that one is coming, right? We have Caltech, partnering with Caltech to do that work. We are partnering with other partners to make sure that people have the resources that they need. We're giving out over 250 free emergency kits to families so that they can be prepared and they can actually add to those kits what they need to do, right?
0: Yeah.
1: We're also making sure that we're getting the right information to people. So what type of insurance do you have? Do you need to upgrade your insurance? Are you transferring over the deed? Have you done that work yet, right? These documentations of things that we learned, the best practices, every single time we see something hit, every single time we see a disaster hit in our community, it is the community is the color that is struck the most. And it's also the communities of color who get the least amount of resources to recover. And so we can prepare our communities before the disaster hits. That's what this is all about.
0: I'm so glad you're going to address things like getting the proper insurance, getting things in whose name can actually, you know, go out and make these happen. Because when Altadena happened, I can't tell you how much I heard about the house was still in Big Mama's name and this name. It wasn't given to who needed to be able to make the things happen. And that's just something in our community we just kind of just, you know, we just don't really think about until something like this happens. And we need that documentation. Yeah. We need to know where it is. We need to have those conversations early. So thank you again for doing that. Look, when we come back, we're going to find out where we are with Altadena. And let's talk about the March on Washington. Defend the vote, why it's so important that we get out for the midterms, and what are you hearing, some of the misconceptions of folks, why they're not voting, why they're not registering. We got all that coming back. Good morning, family. It's a day. Lamar, Radio Free, 102.3 KJLH.

0: Pasadena chapter joining us today. We're talking all things Gary, Indiana, about getting resources there. Memphis, folks are trying to get to them as well. They're dealing with issues of no power with these data centers that are so controversial. Everyone's talking about these now, and they're being placed in communities of color and people that are underserved, and they're really, really putting a hit on a lot of these communities. What are we hearing, Brandon, about the data centers? Are you hearing much about those, or how can we get more informed about what's happening before we just look up and be like, oh, they're here?
1: Yeah, so a new report actually just came out this morning that there are more data centers taking out water across our country than the water supply that we have an entire state in California. Not only that, but these data centers are actually draining power as well.
0: Yeah.
1: And so when you have communities like Gary, Indiana, when you have communities like Memphis, Tennessee, who in the surrounding areas of Gary, there are 7 or 8 data centers. Mm. But also in Tennessee, Memphis, Tennessee, there's a lot of data centers as well. So when you have disasters that strikes or storms that hit, when the power tries to come back on, the data centers are actually draining that power from those communities. So it's very interesting that none of these data centers actually lost power.
0: Whoa.
1: Take that in.
0: Whoa.
1: Hundreds of 100,000 people in Memphis, Tennessee are without power.
0: And the data centers
1: but not
0: still
1: one data center has lost power.
0: Here in L.A. County, they say we have like 74 of them operating in around in our area.
1: Across the county.
0: I'm so concerned about the health issues that are going to arise. You feel like you can predict this after so many years, what we're going to see, you know, with us being so close to those things and those things operating. That is just one of the many things that, you know, I wanted to chat with you about, as well as get an update on what's happening there in Altadena. You know, that's, you know, how we were all brought together under those unfortunate circumstances of the fire there. What is happening? We've talked about it's going to be a long road ahead before we can get anywhere close to getting as many homes rebuilt.
1: Absolutely.
0: What are we looking like right now in Altadena?
1: So right now, there was a report that just released, I think it was last week, that said 2% of homes that were destroyed in the fire have actually rebuilt, which means 98% of families are still displaced out of their homes.
0: What does 2% look like as far as numbers, like a how?
1: 2% is maybe about 100
0: homes,
1: or less than 100 homes that have actually rebuilt.
0: Mm.
1: Now, there are plenty of homes that are in the middle of rebuilds. Mm-hmm. Some have actually stopped rebuilding because of a lack of funds or whatever the case may be. And I mean, as people are rebuilding, construction and prices is still going up.
0: Yeah.
1: Materials are still going up. And so it gets more and more expensive the days that you wait, right? So, you know, 98% of people are still displaced out of their homes. There are still people that are fighting with their insurance.
0: Yeah.
1: There are still families that are trying to figure out if they're going to pay their rent or pay their mortgage. There are still families that are trying to figure out if they're going to pay their rent or feed their families. And so it's a continual issue that we're seeing within our community. You have organizations within our community who are literally fighting every single day to make sure that communities, our members in our communities, have the resources that they need in order to rebuild. I would say one of the important things that people need to know right now is that every family impacted by the fire needs a disaster case manager.
0: Mm.
1: There's this thing called the Unmet Needs Table within the Eden Fire Collaborative. And the Unmet Needs Table is a group of organizations within the Eden Fire Collaborative that are taking cases from disaster case managers to what we call a funders table.
0: Mm.
1: And so it's philanthropy, it's banks, it's all of the such that that has funding for relief. And they are looking on the best ways to give to these families. But right now, you have families who don't have disaster case managers.
0: And they don't know where to
1: start,
0: where to go.
1: And they don't know where to start. And so families can actually go to the Eden Fire Collaborative, which is the same place that we're doing the disaster preparedness event, 540 West Woodbury Road in Altadena, and you can actually get connected to disaster case managers right there. Right now, it's very important for families to get disaster case managers so that they can get those resources.
0: Wow. So if you think about it, a lot of these homes, this is generational wealth that went up in flames. These homes have been in families for years and years and years.
1: Yeah.
0: And what it took to build a home then and what it takes to build a home now is amazing.
1: Totally different.
0: Totally different.
1: Yeah.
0: And so in order to meet these gaps in funding.
1: By the other day, insurance gave them $300,000, but it's going to take them $800,000 to rebuild. Wow. So with other grants that they received, they've been stacking up their funds. So yeah. At the end of the day, they'll probably have between a $200,000 and $250,000 gap within the space. Yes, you have spaces like SBA that would give you a loan and some other people who are doing low interest loans and things of that nature. But our communities didn't have to get loans before this fire. Right. So why are we putting them in more debt just to get back to their home?
0: Well, we definitely have to make sure we're out there and we get them this. Give them the name of the where we need to reach to get our case managers, those that need it. You could probably find you online, too, and you
1: Absolutely.
0: Can help them with that as well.
1: You can go to the Eden Fire Collaborative, which is 540 West Woodbury Road, to get connected to a disaster case manager. My organization, Project Passion, and the Pasadena NAACP, we're partnered directly with Legacy Land Project in Pasadena. You can actually go to the Pasadena NAACP office at 595 Lincoln Avenue in Pasadena, and they are there Monday through Thursday to support you. Whatever needs that you have, they're there at our offices to make sure our communities are connected.
0: All right. March on Washington today.
1: Yes.
0: Martin Luther King Jr., his historic march of 1963. We are still marching there at Lincoln Memorial. They all got started early this morning. The program is well underway. Defend the vote. That's the theme this time around. So important.
1: Yeah.
0: With everything that's going on, where they're trying to suppress our voting, they're trying to eliminate voting by mail. When you hear that we're still marching for those kind of things and how important it is that we get to the polls for this midterms, what do you feel when you see these kind of things happen? Coalesce when we've got disasters going on as well.
1: Yeah, it's needed, right?

0: to make sure we are getting to every single person. The other thing that I like to say is that I know everybody is focused on registered voters. Get out there, register to vote. But also, if you register and you don't vote, then what are you doing?
1: Exactly.
0: So we got to get our people to the polls. And at the end of the day, you don't even have to go to the poll now. You can sit right in your living room, in your dining room table, in your car at lunch.
1: Right.
0: And you can fill out your voting ballot and get there. I think one thing that's important for us in California to do, we have no reason not to vote.
1: No excuse.
0: At all. We can literally do it.
1: Well, you know, they're trying to take that away from us, from being able to do that. And now we realize that we need to get those ballots back in the mail sooner than later so they are counted. When we hear that they're coming in to take that away, when we have people that are displaced, that's even more of an opportunity. We need to let people know that you need to go now, re-register or find out where that ballot is going to show up. If you're no longer living at that address and you're waiting for that ballot, You gotta do something. You gotta step in.
0: You can actually go to the Secretary of State website and check out there where you register, and you can actually find what your address is that is there. You can also update it there. And also shout out to Dr. Weaver, because she put in place where when you mail in your ballot or you vote, your ballot is actually tracked. So it shows you when you actually submitted it, and it actually tells you when your vote was counted. And I think those things are needed right now for reassurance.
1: We'll be back, family. It's Adé Lamar, Radio Free, 102.3 KJLH.
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0: 9 a.m. hour. It is Friday. That means a big weekend ahead of us. Our very special guest in studio this morning talking all things with us, Brandon Lamar, president of the NAACP Pasadena chapter. We've been sharing what's happening there in Gary, Indiana, hometown of our very own Lama Q, who came in to share that his family is there affected. Yeah. But he has a great number of them there. They said that they're good, but he grew up right there in Gary. He was just co-signing, amening of everything that you've seen there.
1: Yeah. It's a small world.
0: Yeah.
1: You know, we never know how many people are impacted and our families that are impacted by these things.
0: This weekend, guys, we're going to be out at Sprouts Farmers Market, a new one here in Inglewood. Everyone's been excited about this, Brandon. Look, 400 people showed up the day they opened their doors. Oh, yes. We're going to be out there tomorrow from 9 to 2, and we want you to come and be a part of it. 85th and Crenshaw. Looks, come and hang out. We've got gift cards. I have another gift card to give away. Another $100 Sprouts Farmers Market gift card to give away for you to shop there in Inglewood at Crenshaw and 85th. Be my 23rd caller and this will be yours. All right. Meet us out there tomorrow. Planning on having a good time. We're going to have some games and prizes and all kinds of stuff for you to win. Some big savings. And I sneaked in there because I always like to go and just go in and just see how people are treating people before we get there. Because, you know, everybody can be nice when they see you. But they were so nice and friendly. I was like, okay, I like this. This is in just the way it should be. Yes. Even in the heat, they were still sweet and nice. So, yeah. So we'll be out there. Sprouts, we're coming your way. All right. Brandon, thank you for coming in. You guys have always been the first to lead the charge, right? To help communities, not just there in Altadena, but we see in Gary and Memphis. Again, please tell us how we can be a part of it and help. You've got the truck tomorrow.
1: Yeah.
0: And what other things? Tell us about the disaster again.
1: Absolutely.
0: Fair that you have and how we can help still there in Altadena get those folks that need it, those people that can help them, the caseworkers.
1: So tomorrow we're doing Dena to Gary, Indiana. It's our Operation Fill a Truck. It is tomorrow from 10 a.m. to 3 p.m. We are literally sending out a truck and our community is bringing items so that we can send out to Gary, Indiana. You can go to 1609 Navarro Avenue in Pasadena, California. It is Harambe Ministries. We will be out there. You can also, if you cannot show up, but you still want to donate, you can go to ProjectPassionINC.com. Every single dime is going to Gary, Indiana for what we are given to because we're seeing so many families that are still in need. And our community knows what it means to be in need and for our county and our country to show up for us and help us to rebuild, help us to get resources. Yeah. And so we know that. And then coming up September 5th, from 11 to 4, we have our disaster preparedness event that is happening at the Eden Fire Collaborative at 540 West Woodbury Road in Altadena, because we really want to make sure that our communities, especially our communities of color, are prepared for the next disaster. We can't wait for people to save us anymore. We have to be prepared because, you know, people are talking about the next earthquake happening. Mm-hmm. We are earthquake state, even though we're still recovering from this fire.
0: Yeah.
1: We are earthquake state and we don't know what's happening next. And so that is happening September 5th. We need you to register. We have free emergency kits for families. We have information items for you to get and engage with. We also got rebate programs that is coming to be there to make sure we're giving back to our community as well. So please be engaged. Please get in there and make sure you tell your people to support each other.
0: All righty. Case managers for Altadena, those that are trying to find out how they can rebuild. You're saying they need these case managers to help them. And how do they go about finding them as well?
1: Every family impacted by the Eden fire needs a disaster case manager. And so if you need a disaster case manager, you have not signed up with one, please don't sign up with multiple because you only need one.
0: Yeah.
1: But if you need one, please go to the Eden Fire Collaborative at 540 West Woodbury Road and you can ask them that you need to be connected to a disaster case manager so that you can actually get the support that you need in your rebuild process. They're helping with gap funding. They're also helping with other direct needs that is happening within the community right now.
0: All righty. Well, we're getting ready to wrap it up here. Thank you so much for what you're doing. Tomorrow, I won't be able to make it. Because I'll be at Sprouts, but I will catch you on the next truck you fill up, and we'll send donations to you. My big winner for tomorrow, who has this $100 gift card to shop at the Inglewood Sprouts Farmers Market at 85th and Crenshaw, is Terry Scales.
1: Congratulations
0: to you. We'll see you out there tomorrow. You'll be able to grab everything. We're going to have a fun time tomorrow from 10 to 2 p.m. Join us, Sprouts Farmers Market. Spend the day with me, because after that, I'm going to head over to Larry Lala's Comedy Explosion at 8 p.m. that night to laugh a little bit. There's so much happening in our world, Brandon. We've got to get some laughter somewhere, right? So we're going to be out there. You can grab your tickets at thestandupclub.com. We'll see you out there. Brandon, thank you for coming by. Please, anytime there's information, our doors are always open for it.
1: I appreciate it. Thank you guys so much for everything and for being the voice of our community and making sure that our community is heard every single time.
0: Thank you. Good morning, family. Have a great weekend. It's a day. 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
1: You know, I can't speak for all girls, but we just be mad that you didn't leave us alone. You keep... leave me alone. 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

0: 102.3 KJLH. PJ Morton and Say So. Got latest from Lucky Day, legendary cut from Roy Ayers. Got a little Olivia Dean's latest. Hey, good morning, fam. 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
2: 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The lineup is packed, starring Mary Mary, Kim, Fred Hammond, Jacqueline Carr, Avery Sunshine, and more.

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0: Yes, it's Radio Free 102.3 KJLH. Olivia Dean's latest called Dive. I got Luther coming up from 714. Gotta say happy birthday to Kendra Scott in the 310. From your co-workers, happy birthday, Kendra.
1: Thank you so much, love. KJLH is number one.
0: Well, there it is. And here's what we're talking about this hour, fam. You heard Risk It All, right? I know. You've heard I Just Might. Now get ready to feel it live. Of course, Radio Free 102.3 KJLH welcomes Bruno Mars and the Romantic Tour. SoFi Stadium, two big nights in Inglewood. I'm talking October 2nd and 3rd with Bruno Mars, special guest for two nights, center stage. 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

0: Charlie. Coming up, we'll take a look at your sports scene. 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We'll talk about it this hour, 11:42. 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
1: So let me say something, because I got something to say. 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

0: 8:43. KJOH, new shoes. I can't wait. Back in the day. That was the cut. Well, you had to be back in the day to know that. So I need to stop him. All right, family, Rihanna, Stephanie Mills, Lena some Jill, Scott, Richard checking out the new girl at work. You got a name and number yet, Richard?
1: I'm about to.
0: Of course you are. All right, fam, take a look at your sports scene. Bill Belichick focuses on University of North Carolina. That's what he said. Belichick emphasized that he's fully committed to college-level football despite the rumors of his return to the NFL. Yeah, I heard that, too, so I guess he cleared it up. And the MLB, Dodgers get the win over the Braves last night. 1-0. Dodgers and Tigers play tonight.
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0: on. Tom has got a throwback with Ashanti. Entertainment trending. Well, Gladys Knight talks about a new era. We'll talk about that this hour coming up at 12:42. Family, Bruno Mars, the romantic tour, SoFi Stadium, two big nights in Inglewood. 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

0: 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Mary, Mary, get up with a 661 on a Friday. That's what I needed. Gotcha. Need a Baker coming up inside another 20 minutes of nonstop music. Men of Los Angeles. 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

0: 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I see, that's what I needed to hear. Everything gonna be all right. There you go. 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What are you guys doing?
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0: 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Got West LA checking in. 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Take a first look at your drive. Northbound 5 at North Broadway. You got accident there. Southbound 405 at the Crenshaw Boulevard on ramp. You got a traffic hazard right there on the ramp. So be careful about that. Comes up pretty quick. Westbound 105 at the 605 split. 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

0: Wayne's new artist, Keith D. Robinson. Hit single is called Up for Hollywood. All right, family, got Chris Brown, Tammy Mack coming up after 3. She's got more info. Bruno Mars, the romantic tour. SoFi Stadium, we got 2 big nights in Inglewood. 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Keyword contest. Take another look at your drive. Eastbound 10 at Town Avenue. Debris lanes from a previous accident. Watch out for that. Heads up on a Friday. And then southbound 110 at Town Avenue. Accident in the wrap-up. 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

0: 102.3 KJLH Wale watching us featuring Leon Thomas. Actually sounds like Leon Thomas more than Wale to me.
1: Yeah. It should be Leon Thomas featuring
0: Wale. I thought it was Leon Thomas's song. That's why I be jamming it.
1: Yeah, be jamming. Wale, I said the album is incredible.
0: If you've been involved in an accident, the SOS Lawyers want you to know. 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
1: Right.
0: Good afternoon, everybody. I'm Tammy Mack. Welcome to the show. Welcome, as most of you say, when I see you outside, class is in session. Yeah.
1: All right.
0: Welcome to class. If you're new in the class, just go ahead and make sure you're sitting in the front row so you can get firsthand account of what goes on every day from 3 to 7.
1: That's it.
0: If you sit in the back, you're going to lack. You like that?
1: I like that. Sitting back, you're going to lack.
0: Yeah.
1: If it's not your class, you have the time to get out right now.
0: It's everybody's class.
1: Like, we'll call you out.
0: It's everybody's class.
1: You're supposed to have a helmet on. Put your helmet on right now.
0: It's everybody's class. Just know that. The Men's Empowerment Summit is happening Saturday, September 12th from 9 to 3. 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

0: 93 KJLH, Olivia Dean. She's ready to dive, baby. I know you are, too. 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

0: sexy.
1: No, it's funky. It got a little funky on it.
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0: Boogie's in my soul.
2: Show him.
0: I'm sending this song. This boogie's in my soul. Okay, Shaka.
1: I like the backgrounds and everything. That sounds good.
0: I want to send that out to Million Dollar Milt.
1: Million Dollar Milt?
0: Million Dollar Milt. Yes, he's still here at Radio Free 102.3 KJLH. He is one of our on-air personalities. Million Dollar Milt is celebrating a birthday today. And happy Boogie's birthday, still man. In his soul.
1: Boogie in your soul.
0: Yes, yes, right. Yes. So Milt introduced me to the bottom line on Manchester.
1: Shame on you. Shame on you. He took you to the bottom
0: had
1: line.
0: Had me on the tables dancing, ooh, honey. At the bottom Milt, line on Manchester.
1: Yeah, trying to get that boogie in your soul.
0: Get that boogie in my soul. Yeah. Yes, Lord. Million Dollar Milt. He said, I don't know if he said tell you his age or don't tell you his age.
1: Yeah, he ain't tripping, but he a man.
0: I feel like he ain't tripping, but Million Dollar Milt. We know you ain't 20.
1: How old is Million Dollar
0: Milt? We know you ain't 40, Milt.
1: Such a gracious
0: and
1: brother.
0: And we kind of know you're not 50, Milt. So you want me to say or not say? I'm going to let it alone.
1: I'm going to let it alone.
0: I'm going to say this. He's Dolly Parton. He's the same age as Dolly Parton. he a couple of years shy, Dolly Parton. Okay. How about that?
1: Yeah, okay. All right.
0: Actually, I think he's the same age.
1: Same age.
0: I think it's the same age.
1: Well, that's a beautiful thing, man.
0: It's a beautiful
1: to
0: thing, man.
1: To make it to 80-some-odd years?
0: Man, it's a beautiful thing.
1: Man, happy birthday,
0: thing.
1: Man. And you a Virgo?
0: It's so
1: you gotta be a
0: good guy. Dope that God would bless you to live that long.
1: That's amazing.
0: And all of the experience and to still be on the radio.
1: He ain't stressed out. Is he married?
0: No, he's not married.
1: Hey, look at him, living a good life.
0: But to still be on the radio in a time and an era where people are not on the radio anymore, but Milt has been here for, I think Million Dollar Milt been at KJLH for about 40 years.
1: 40 years.
0: Might be a little longer. Gracious, man. Yeah. So shouts out and happy birthday to Million Dollar Milt. Is it a party at the bottom line tonight, Milt? Let us know, because I'm coming through, boo.
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1: You know, I can't speak for all girls, but we just be mad that you didn't leave us alone. 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

0: 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Jesse Reyes featuring Money Long. Ain't you tired? Are you tired? Man. Today is the anniversary of the March on Washington. And who better to talk about that than Congresswoman Maxine Waters? 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
1: come on.
0: Rough Rider for Justice. You know what I mean?
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2: 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Fred Hammond. 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